0: app, text and call line, and in-person treatment. Matt Ducey says research shows improved mental health can increase productivity by 6 to 10%.
1: It reduces what's called presenteeism, where people come to work but they're not performing at their best. Also reduces absenteeism, where they don't turn up to work because of pressures on their life as well.
0: A major treaty settlement's a step closer to becoming law. Ngā hapū.

0: The legislation includes a Crown apology and acknowledgement it imprisoned Māori for participating in the Parihaka peaceful resistance campaign. And the National Party is 90 years old today, founded on this day in 1936 in a merger of the United and Reform parties. That's news. In sport, a claim that Luke Metcalfe's management have circumvented NRL league contracting rules in getting the Warriors to allow a request for him to speak to other clubs. An exit appears likely despite the halfback signing a contract until the end of 2028. Players or managers can't negotiate elsewhere until the November before their existing deal expires. NRL 360 host Braithen Astor, who doubles as an agent, has made this suggestion.
1: We know how the rules work in our game. We also know that, people get around them. But you would think his management or someone would have sourced other options over this four-week period, because it's, the jump's been quick.
0: Jason Collins, NBA basketball's first openly gay player, has died aged 47 from brain cancer. That's sport. I'm Malcolm Jordan.
2: The country weather with Fiji, Northland and Coromandel. Partly cloudy with a few showers about Northland. Auckland to Waitomo, also Bay of Plenty, Taupo and Taramanui. Mainly fine. Taranaki to Kapiti, also Tai Happy. Partly cloudy with isolated showers about South Taranaki this evening and overnight. Gisborne to Wairarapa, also Wellington, partly cloudy. Nelson and Buller to Fiordland, all fine. Marlborough, Canterbury and Otago, excluding Clutha, mostly cloudy with isolated showers about Banks Peninsula and the Kaikoura Coast until tomorrow morning, becoming fine about South Canterbury and Otago. Southland and Clutha, isolated showers becoming confined to the coast and Stewart Island this evening, and the Chatham Islands, cloudy with showers. And that's the weather with Fiji, where happiness comes naturally. Jane Mackay and the country is next.
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just back from the United States, where we've been celebrating, commemorating 100 years of red meat export. One of the big stories, and I'll ask the PM about this one, is the prospect of more lamb tariffs. And the protein boom in the US. Really keen to get Kate's take on that one. Mark De La Torre talking about protein booms. He's cashing in on one, or his company is, Open Country Dairy. We'll have a look at their milk forecast price and just see how the end of season volumes are shaking up for the dairy industry. Hunter McGregor's our guy in Shanghai. Trump is about to leave the White House and fly to Beijing to meet with President Xi. We will talk to Hunter about that and other stuff, plus Craig Wiggy Wiggins, great bloke, the founder of Lean on a Gate, Talk to a Mate. We'll see what he's up to in the old mental health space, the top paddock in rural New Zealand. It's all on the country, including rural news and sports news. We've got a busy show. Let's get into it.

It's strange, isn't it? What can win the Eurovision Song Contest? I'm Jamie Mackay. This is The Country. Michelle's very excited about the Eurovision Song Contest. I'm less so. I'm looking forward to kicking off the show, as we do every Wednesday, with the Prime Minister. Also, Kate Ackland, Chair of Beef and Lamb New Zealand,

0: Wednesday's On the Country. The Prime Minister kicks off the show. We're going to be speaking, hopefully, to Kate Ackland from Beef and Lamb New Zealand shortly about these further lamb tariffs, or the prospect of further lamb tariffs in the US. Just briefly, Prime Minister, what's your take on it?
1: Yeah, look, good to be with you, Jamie. The first thing I'd say is that the Americans, as I understand it, haven't formally announced anything. We've been anticipating they could, given the lobbying that they've got from their own sheep farmers within the US. But again, we feel very, very strongly that there's nothing in our actions that's damaging or hurting the US sheep grower, sheep farmer. I mean, essentially, our products are complementary. We would defend that case really strongly. We've got a good relationship with the US on trade, and we would make that case strongly. Interestingly, I also noted that an article I read that, you know, Trump was also considering actually relaxing beef tariffs going into the US. And of course, we've got, you know, we're in quite a good position there. We've got, you know, very good lean beef, high quality cuts, and a really good product into the US as well. So let's just see what happens before we jump get too excited about it. But rest assured, we don't think we're causing any injury to the US sheep farmer. In fact, we think it's complementary, and we'll make that case very strongly.
0: Yes, we know policy can change on a whim over there. Shock horror, leading the two network news programs last night, were letting climate polluters such as Fonterra off the hook. Why are we giving this Mike Smith bloke, the bloke who chopped down, I think it's the same guy, the tree on One Tree Hill, why are we giving him oxygen?
1: Well, no, what we're doing is he took a legal case to the courts, taking on these companies and blaming them for climate change issues, and he had his particular case that he was arguing. We're very simply coming in with legislation, and that's what we announced this week, to say, look, we want to give certainty and clarity to the business environment about issues like this and a case like this, because it actually has quite a chilling effect on businesses. If they come to New Zealand and think that they can be under threat in this way, that's just not, doesn't encourage them to invest in this country. So that's why, you know, my government's coming in over the top, and we're saying, look, we want certainty and clarity for businesses, and that, as a result, you know, we're passing legislation about that.
0: Let's just have a look at the most recent polls, and I know you're probably going to be like Bulger and say, look, bugger the polls, but they're going better for you. The polar polls would show the return of the centre-right coalition. Taxpayers Union poll has you now as preferred PM. Do you think this new hard-ass, kick-ass, Luxo Rambo sort of image you're trying to take on is working?
1: Oh, you're unbelievable. No, look, I don't comment on polls, as you know. But, you know, I've tried to be very clear at the beginning of the year to say, look, we're having an election November 7. If you really want a centre-right government, you've got a two-ticks blue. I'll make that case all year long as we go into the election. I've already said who I will and won't work with. You know, I can't work with Labour. They created this ungodly mess. They don't deliver anything. They don't get things done. They just want to tax more and borrow more. Pretty much the same with the Greens. So they're out into Party Māori and whatever other independent parties that we've seen formed in the last week. I'm not working with them either.
0: Yeah, so, but I don't see a path. Sorry, I don't see a pathway for Chippy to the Treasury benches without Te Pāti Māori. He may be cutting off his nose to spite his face by winning the Māori seats, and I think he probably will win them.
1: Mate, you're the political commentator, not me. I'm just very much focused on navigating a fuel crisis and making sure we get this country through this current set of challenges really well. So, and we get to the other side and make sure we maximise the opportunities that we've got. So I'll leave those for comments for others to make.
0: Did you enjoy Judith Collins's valedictory? I've always found her to be quite witty and cutting.
1: Yeah, look, I mean, Judith's had 24 years in Parliament. She's done some incredible jobs. She's done some hard stuff and some tough stuff. But she's actually a good friend of mine. And she's also really wonderful. You know, she's been a really good support person. She's wonderful with staff. She's super well respected. And so, you know, it was really good to see her go off in great style with her valedictory. And then we had a very nice aftermatch at Premier House for her last night as well, which was wonderful. So, no, she's been loved by our party. And I think, you know, New Zealand, she's left a legacy in New Zealand that we should all be very proud of. You know, and she's going on to be president of the Law Commission, which is another contribution of public service as well. So, no, it was great to see her go off in great style.
0: I heard Shane Jones talking to the Hosk, I think, yesterday morning, saying there isn't a fuel crisis, it's just a price crisis. There's not a supply issue. Do you concur with that?
1: Yeah, well, what I've, you know, having been to Singapore and actually met with the refiners and the fuel importers and the fuel executives, what's happened essentially, Jamie, is that three quarters of the crude oil that's been produced in the Middle East, half of it's actually coming through pipelines and other access points out of the Middle East. and about a quarter of it actually is being replaced by volumes from the US, from West Africa, and other parts of the world. And there's about a quarter of what's being produced that actually, you know, is short. And so, yes, the prices have gone up. But, you know, when we look out to now, we've got confirmed orders through to the end of July. We've got planned orders into August. We've done sensible things like the Singapore, you know, relationship, that guarantee of no export controls is excellent. We've got the extra 90 million litres of diesel that will be in place in the new tanks that we've built by the end of June. You know, we've got constant contact with the fuel importers industry. And all we're saying is, look, in the highly, highly unlikely event, you know, you'd have to have a severe disruption for 6 months or something. You know, here's how we might approach this. But what we're not doing is COVID 2.0 in any state. What we're not doing is, you know, telling people what they can and can't do and being a parent-child relationship. We want it adult-to-adult between government and industry, and that's what we've done. We've met with all the different folk from day one and made sure we've got sensible things going on, and we just have a high trust model if we ever got to that situation. So I really want New Zealanders not worrying about that. I know the pricing is a challenge, but even then, diesel's down 50 cents or so from 3 or 4 weeks ago when it hit its highs. And we're reassured about our supply, which is the most important thing.
0: Prime Minister Christopher Luxon, thanks as always for your time on the country.
1: Take care.
0: Thank you, Prime Minister. It is quarter after 12. You are with the country. 1981, UK band Bucks Fizz win the Eurovision Song Contest. Michelle's wandered in here, illegally I might add. No, I'm joking there. I said to you, get some Eurovision songs, winners, and it's hard to find winners that were kind of mainstream pop hits, right?
2: It is. A lot of them, if they won, and they were huge in their own country, but not here in New Zealand on the other side of the world. And any excuse for me to go down a rabbit hole of Eurovision, Jamie, I was very excited. It's the best part of my week.
0: Lulu... We'll play a wee bit of Lulu later for you and even go back in time to Sandy Shaw. Gee, that'll test the memory of some people. Here's a texter in who enjoyed my reference to the Prime Minister as Luxo Rambo. I say that somewhat in jest, but he has taken a harder line. He's taken a harder line with the media. He yesterday, when interviewed on the tiles, you know, after they come out of the house, someone was asking him, one of the reporters was asking him about Te Pāti Māori and the Greens, and he said, look, I'm not going into government or coalition with them. I don't care. And that just shut it down. And then we had the bizarre situation of Jenna Lynch Mob showing a picture of a toaster to Chippy to see whether it was the same toaster that's used in the luxury Marmite sandwich. Is it luxury Marmite sandwich?
2: Luxury Marmite sandwich.
0: Yeah, it's quite, some of the stuff they do there is over the top, but it is quite entertaining.
2: I think we call it trolling, Jamie.
0: Well, it was trolling, but I mean, there's going to be a lot more of that in the election year. But Jenna sternly looking at Chippy, who was squirmishing away. He was up to his neck in it. But anyhow, I'm running out of Bucks Fizz. So up next, we are going to chat to Kate Ackland. We're going to track her down.
3: 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And remember to update your NATE location. There's also a handy checklist on the Osprey website.

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9: Kate Ackland is the chair of Beef and Lamb New Zealand and she's just been nominated for Rural Woman of the Year at the Primary Industry New Zealand Awards. More about that later, Kate, but you're just back from the US. You were over there recognising 100 years of red meat export. What's the wheeze? What are you hearing? What is the chat about Trump and his trade people imposing more tariffs upon our lamb? Because we don't want that.
10: Oh, good afternoon, Jamie. No, look, we absolutely don't. We were just over, Nathan Guy and myself, celebrating 100 years of the relationship between New Zealand and the US as far as red meat goes. And, you know, it speaks to how valuable I think that relationship is to both US consumers and New Zealand producers. But what we are hearing is that it's been going on for a while. There is a push to launch a global safeguard investigation into lamb imports. So, you know, some of their producers over there think that imports are actually harming their farming systems.
9: But we are arguing, I don't know whether we're right or wrong, we're arguing that our lamb exports to the US, along with the Australians, because we're both sending increased volumes in there, are actually increasing the price that American farmers are getting for their lamb.
10: Oh, look, that's absolutely the case, and the data backs that up. So, you know, New Zealand's been a pretty consistent supplier. We've remained for the last decade about a quarter of US lamb imports, you know, so we've been relatively stable. Through that period, the price has steadily increased, and, you know, we would argue that we're actually helping keep lamb on the plates of American consumers because there's just not enough domestic production to do that.
9: Okay, it's about, what, $600 million of sheep meat we're sending there, or we sent there in 2025, and our total red meat exports are what? You tell me, are they $12 billion or something like that? So it's not huge, but it's far from insignificant.
10: Look, it is significant because America's a really high-value market. So it's where we predominantly send the racks and, you know, the middles. So it's a high-value market for New Zealand lamb, and it would have an impact if, you know, if tariffs were to come on. But, you know, we're a long way off that. So what we're hearing is that it's going to be an investigation into lamb and this is an independent legal process. So, you know, tariffs far from a done deal. So obviously we've been preparing for this for quite some time, so working with partners in the US and just making sure we've got all that data and we've got everything ready to go should this investigation get launched.
9: Well, you may have just come back from the US, Kate. You sound like you're in Mars. Stand on a chair. We'll do our best because we'll battle away. We haven't got brilliant reception. While you were over there, what did you make of the protein boom? And we will talk to Mark Delator, hopefully shortly on the show about this. He's from Open Country Dairy. There's a real boom there for the dairy industry. Is it ditto for red meat?
10: Oh, look, it's absolutely phenomenal. You know, I was lucky enough to go to a couple of packing plants over there, and you know, all of the meat packaging has you know, the grass protein right up in big type on the front. You know, these weight loss drugs, the GLP-1s, are really driving this boom for red meat. And what we're getting told is that, you know, with them turning their food pyramid upside down, Americans are actually getting told to prioritise red meat in their diets. So, you know, the demand is absolutely phenomenal over there.
9: We've got RFK Jr. to thank for that.
10: Yeah, well, I don't know. But look, it's unlike anything I've seen before. And, you know, all the signals are that will remain for some time.
9: Let's just finish on you being nominated for the Rural Woman of the Year, Kate Ackland, in your capacity as the chair of Beef and Lamb New Zealand. You're up against Sarah Donaldson from the East Coast Rural Support Trust. I don't personally know Sarah, but obviously if she's in that neck of the woods, she will have had a lot of work on her plate to do with the Rural Support Trust. And another person from that area does a great job as Sandra Faulkner from Federated Farmers. What are your chances?
10: Oh, look, it's some pretty stiff competition, but I'm absolutely chuffed to have been nominated because there are so many fantastic women up and down the country and rural communities who are doing really great things. So, you know, very, very flattered. But I, you know, I think you're also up for an award at the PINS conference.
9: Well, I missed out on a nomination for Rural Man or Rural Bloke of the Year. I noticed there isn't one of those categories, Kate. Should I complain?
11: good luck with that. Okay, I think the Rural Woman Award has come about because it is the International Year of the Female Farmer, I understand. So, look, I think it's a cool award because actually, as I said, you know, there are women who are absolutely the glue of our rural communities. So, you know, acknowledging that is a great thing.
9: Plus, you can multitask and blokes can't. We'd be stuffed without you. There you go, Kate Ackland. Thank you very much for your time. Good luck, and I'll look forward to your company at the Primary Industry Awards and Summit Conference.
11: Thanks, Jamie.
9: Good on you, Kate. It is, and good luck too. Good luck to all the contestants. The finalists were announced yesterday. I think Michelle's going to update those in Rural News. Before, it's Dairy Week here on the country. It is Dairy Week here on the country, he said, reaching for his information sheet. So if you move, as with Moving Day coming up, with Meridian, you can enjoy an account credit of up to $300. And it's Dairy Week courtesy of Meridian and Farmlands. So what you do is you move with Meridian and then pay your bill on your Farmlands card. That is the way to go. Some of your feedback. I should always pre-read these because you start reading them and then you realise you shouldn't have started. Well, here's one from Joan. Joan, stop being such a killjoy. Jamie, since when has the country show been a music show? It's not a music show, but we just have these wee musical joiners and we like a wee theme. It just breaks it up a wee bit and hopefully brightens your day. Not yours, Joan, but thanks for listening. We do appreciate it. And Jamie, Laura Bradley will win Rural Woman of the Year. Who's Laura Bradley? I need to do my homework on Laura Bradley. She's not a finalist. We already told you who the finalists were. Kate Ackland, Sarah Donaldson and Sandra Faulkner. Rightio, up next, Mark Delator from Open Country Dairy.
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9: It is Dairy Week here on The Country. We're focusing on our biggest export industry. Second biggest player and growing in the market is Open Country Dairy. Chief Executive Mark Delatorre joins us. And Mark, I see, and I've looked at your supplier newsletter, your forecast payouts for the May, September and November periods. They're all pretty solid, like 940, 950 to 980, 990. Is that where you see the dairy market at the moment, mid to high nines?
18: Yeah, good afternoon, Jamie. Yeah, I do actually. And we just completed our latest round of farmer supplier meetings as well. And we were suggesting to the farmers that next season's going to be looking around that 960 number start. So a really strong start. And I think, you know, this season that we're just washing up now is probably going to finish a bit above that.
9: How much is the protein boom, especially in the United States, off the back of these weight loss drugs? How much of a boom is that for the New Zealand dairy industry?
18: Oh, I think it's, first of all, they probably do need something, don't they, Jamie?
9: Yes, they do. They do indeed. But the irony of it is they're taking our lean grinding beef to make hamburgers, which make them fat, and then they need some of our dairy protein to lose a bit of weight. I mean, only in America, right?
18: Yeah, that's right. That's right. What we do know is, you know, UK, Europe follow those trends about 3 to 4 years later. So, you know, I think it can only be good for us, you know, with our free trade agreements with UK and Europe kicking in about that time. I think that'll be a, you know, continued demand for the protein. So we're doing a lot of work on that at Open Country, Jamie. You know, for us, it's about making sure our fat protein options are there so we can capture the value going forward. So I think it's great. I think lots of interest, I guess, in the Western markets, shall we call it that, the Western markets about losing weight. But likewise, if you go to Southeast Asia or China, everything's got, you know, 20% added protein. And so things like whey proteins and even cheese consumption's up through the world.
9: Are you diverting product now from the fats to the powders? Because Open Country, you've kind of you were Open Country cheese to start with.
18: Yeah, that's right. Not really. I guess what we're doing is we're certainly doing more skim, you know, which is taking that fat off, which has still got high value. We've got fantastic channels for our butter, so that's creating value even with the you know, the auction prices dropping down. The auction on fats is not actually that accurate, so there's lots of options to get better pricing out there than selling fats on an auction. So we don't do that, but I think, you know, certainly whey proteins, they're just seem unstoppable at the moment. So we're doing a lot of work on that, looking at expanding, our cheese capacity. We've talked about that for a while. So a lot of talk, a lot of planning going on for that. Suddenly it's not just the casein aspect, not just the cheese that's valuable, it's the whey. So we're pretty excited about that.
9: Well, I heard good commentary from Mike McIntyre. I know you know him from Jarden, just back from the US, and he was talking semi-tongue-in-cheek to a couple of cheese companies over there that said they're now actually protein players and cheese is a byproduct.
18: Yeah, that's right. You've certainly seen American cheese prices come down accordingly. There's a little bit coming into this part of the world, but it's not real cheese, Jamie. It's American cheese, not grass-fed
9: Hey, it's a bit like some of that imported American butter, insipid sort of stuff. Are you ready to draw a line under the 25-26 season in terms of making a call on volume for the season?
18: Yeah, we are. I mean, it's all over bar the shouting, really, isn't it? I mean, volumes have held up. The tail end of the season has been very strong, but we are now seeing the volumes drop off in the North Island in particular. It's been a fantastic season. I think we're closing in probably around near the 6% up year on year, on like farms. That's without any farm number increases. That's just, people that were supplying us the year prior to this year would be right on 6% up.
9: Finally, and you can choose to answer this or not answer it, it may be commercially sensitive. How many Fonterra shareholders have come over to Open Country or changed teams once they got their $2 capital repayment?
18: This is the second time you've had a go at me on this, Jamie. Geez, you're trying to catch me out, aren't you? But I see Riley Kennedy had an article in Business Esco a couple of days ago saying that Open Country were pretty competitive on the milk front. We're always looking for more milk, and we've got the same value proposition we always put in front of farmers. Our goal, Jamie, is we don't necessarily say we compete with anyone. Our role in the industry is to provide choice to farmers, and if we can put a good value proposition to them, we're open to talk to anyone.
9: You should be a politician. Mark Delator in Dairy Week here on the Country. Thanks for your time from Open Country.
18: Thanks, mate.
9: Thank you, Mark. And Dairy Week is brought to you by Meridian and Farmlands. He mentioned Riley Kennedy, great ag journo, young ag journo too, I might add. In our stable, Business Desk, he's one of the finalists. Michelle will run through quickly some of the finalists. That's in the Agricultural Journalism Award. Some of your feedback. Laura Bradley will win Rural Woman of the Year. And I had to ask who Laura was. We've since found out, and I knew Laura's name from somewhere. She's a very, very good sharer, but she is not nominated, or she may have been, but the three finalists have been announced. Hi, Jamie. Enjoyed your interview with Kate Ackland. There's huge interest in our beef in the US. Is that prime or hamburger cuts? Or both? Asked Scotty. Look, Scotty, as far as I'm aware, it's almost totally grinding beef for the hamburgers. Make them a bit more lean. And here's another one. That's an extremely sexist comment, Jamie McKay. I wonder what comment that was. Was it my comment about not being a Rural Man of the Year segment in the PINS Awards? Or was it my comment that women are better multitaskers and we'd be stuffed without them? Well, I think the latter speaks for itself. We'll get Michelle's take on it next with Rural News.
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9: Welcome back to The Country, 22 away from one. This is when, Michelle, I first became aware of the Eurovision Song Contest. It was way back in the 70s when I was wearing short pants at St. Peter's College. And we were listening to ABBA, Winners in 1974. Sorry, Joan, I've gone off ag and onto music momentarily. Give myself a good slapping. Here is Michelle with Rural News.
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23: And who can be sad with ABBA, right? I mean, that just brightens your whole day. Don't text in and say you hate ABBA. I'm not asking for an invitation. I'm just saying it brightens everyone's day. And just on that sexist comment, I'm presuming it's about the multitask thing, Jamie.
9: That's not sexist. That's a compliment.
23: Exactly. Having studied neuroscience, though, there is no such thing as multitasking. And switching tasks actually makes you less productive. You're able to not able to do things as well.
9: Blokes open a fridge, Michelle, and they can't find anything. Women immediately can.
23: I think that's because your eyes don't work well.
9: No, it's all to do with the caveman theory. Haven't got time to go through it today.
23: Anyway.
9: What do you got in rural news?
23: Rural news. Of course, the finalists have been announced for the Primary Industry Summit Awards, which are being held in June. There's three finalists in nine categories. And just going over quickly some of them, of course, this is going to be announced on the 23rd of June. We'll be there, won't we, Jamie?
9: Well, I hope so. I'm emceeing it with Heather Duplessy-Allen.
23: You better be there.
9: Well, I'll have to be on my game. I won't get a word in. I'm scared of Heather. Anyhow, carry on.
23: So just pointing out the Agricultural Communicator of the Year. You've made it into this category, along with Dom George from Rural Exchange and Hamish Marr.
9: Dom George cut his teeth on the farming show. We can't have the apprentice beating the master. I'm watching Hamish Marr carefully, though. He's just stepped aside as a special ag trade envoy.
23: And fun fact, I went to journalism school with Dom. There you go.
9: All right.
23: So fun fact for you. The Champion Award, Mike Casey's name is in there, Neil Baitup, emerging leader. Of course, Ben Perua, who you will recognise from being on the show from the Ahu Whenua winner, I think, a couple of years ago.
9: And maybe. James Robertson from Fonterra, former Young Farmer of the Year.
23: Exactly.
9: Very capable young man. We've mentioned Riley Kennedy. Of course, the other ones in the I'll be really interested in this one because this is a strong field. Agricultural journalism one, Alexa Cook from RNZ. We pinch a lot of her work. She does good work. And Richard Rennie and Neil Wallace both do great work in Farmers Weekly. So that is going to be a good one.
23: And, of course, Riley Kennedy, as you mentioned earlier, I think, as well.
9: Yes, one of the finest young ag journos in the land. Is that rural
23: news?
9: That
23: is rural news.
9: Let's have a look at sport.
8: 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That's rare.
9: Claim that Luke Metcalfe's management have circumvented the NRL League contracting rules and getting the Warriors to allow a request for him to speak to other clubs. An exit appears likely despite the halfback signing a contract until the end of 2028. Players or managers can't negotiate elsewhere until the November before their existing deal expires. Interesting. And Jason Collins, NBA basketball's first openly gay player, has died aged 47 from brain cancer. Rest in peace, Justin Collins. Up next, we are off to China, and so is Donald Trump. Our guy in Shanghai is, I was going to say, Riley Kennedy. Why don't I go with Hunter McGregor? Ah, there we go. I hope Joan's not a judge in the Agricultural Communicator of the Year contest. I'll be toast.
1: 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You don't stop because you don't have to. That's the genius of the Big Ben pie. So when you're deep in a mission and hunger kicks in, grab one. 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

0: G'day there. 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Warriors vs Broncos, Magic Round Sunday, May 17th at 6pm. 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
1: 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Hokonui.
2: He is our guy in Shanghai, a Kiwi selling red meat and venison to the Chinese. His name is Hunter McGregor. Hunter, you have Donald Trump arriving in China, as he would put it, later today, your time. Are you excited? Is the nation excited?
3: Yeah, good afternoon, Jamie. Look, with any presidential visit from the US, it's a big deal, and it'll be interesting to see how things play out. You know, he's here for a full day tomorrow, with the 14th, and then he will be leaving on the 15th in the afternoon or evening. So, short visit, but you know, it's important to have dialogue, and it's good to see that both countries are talking to each other.
2: It'll be interesting to see what the optics are around his meeting with President Xi, because I put it to you, President Xi is perhaps positioning himself to become the leader of the world, not the free world, but the world. He's just sitting back at the moment while Trump gets bogged down in the Middle East.
3: Yeah, no, you did right about that. And yeah, and the one thing about China is they are being quite consistent and playing the long game. So let's see how things play out, because Trump usually makes decisions on a dime and changes his mind and things like that. So yeah, who knows what's going to happen in the next couple of days? Your guess is as good as mine.
2: Every time we chat, Hunter McGregor, I ask you how the Chinese economy is going. The government is making moves to improve consumer demand. Are they working?
3: Well, you know, it's interesting that, you know, the thing about here in China is that the economy is ticking along, going okay. It could be a lot better, but there's always, you know, some challenges, and consumer demand is you know, people just don't spend money. They don't, pick up things on credit cards and things like that. So one of the things that the government's doing is trying to put some subsidies in and try to create demand in houseware and whiteware and things like that. So, you know, I haven't really thought too much about it in the past, but, you know, the other day my hot water jug decided to pack a sad after about 10 years of service. So we jumped online to jindong.com, which is a massive platform up here, and bought a new jug, and it was a pretty impressive. It was listed for about $50 New Zealand, but at a discount about $29 New Zealand. The whole interesting thing is that we ordered it, and within an hour it was delivered. So with no delivery fees and stuff like that. So you know, I don't know if it was the subsidies or just competition in the market, but it was pretty cheap, and it was quite easy to replace a jug up here, so hopefully it does another good 10 years of service.
2: Is Jingdong, I hope I got that right, .com the equivalent, Chinese equivalent of Amazon?
3: Oh, yes, yeah. So it has got their own distribution network. They're massive. And, you know, that last year they turned over, you know, nearly, you know, 300 to 315 billion New Zealand dollars. So, yeah, no, it is like Amazon. They got their own drivers everywhere, their own distribution. So, yeah, it's a big platform. It's one of the many up here. And, they deliver things pretty quickly.
2: Yeah, about the same size as the New Zealand economy. Let's just finish on the Soccer World Cup. I noticed that China hasn't got a team in there. The viewing times, with it being in the USA, Canada and Mexico, aren't very good either for the Chinese. And as it stands at the moment, the Chinese have ignored FIFA's offer of about $250 million for TV rights. So will the Chinese, you included, be able to watch the world's biggest sporting event behind the Olympics?
3: Well, yeah, as you said, the viewing times are, you know, most games kick off about 2 a.m. in the morning to about 10 a.m. So I'm not really a big soccer fan. I'm more of a long-suffering Highlanders supporter. But at the moment, there is no deal for free-to-air or for any TV deal for the rights yet. They're negotiating one at the moment. So, but yeah, FIFA just want too much for the rights. The timing's not doesn't work that well. But there is a lot of soccer fans in China, so there'll be a lot of demand for people to watch it. But, you know, usually what happens is they watch it online on social media and clips and things like that. So we're interested to see what happens in the next few days because, yeah, it's June 11th, things kick off, so it's not too far away. So, watch this space, I suppose.
2: Hey, Hunter McGregor out of Shanghai, thanks for your time. Enjoy Trump's visit.
3: Cheers. Thanks, Jamie.
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2: Turn my mic on would be a good start. Welcome back to the country. It is 7 away from 1. The 2021 Agricultural Communicator of the Year is about to join us, Craig Wiggy Wiggins. Lean on a gate, talk to a mate. Hey, Wiggy, they're going to tour this play later in the year, but last night I went along to Sir Roger Hall's play called End of Summertime with Peter Hayden starring as Dickie Hart. It's a one-person play. It's brilliant. It's about an old farmer or a retired farmer moving into town and all the good, the bad and the ugly that went with it. So we'll tell you more about that one when they start touring this one nationally. I think you can still get tickets. I think it's sold out tonight in Dunedin. You might get a ticket for tomorrow night, the last feature of End of Summertime by Sir Roger Hall. Okay, Wiggy, lean on a gate. Talk to a mate. What have you been up to?
3: We've been all over the place, Jamie. To be fair, we've got the training program now where we've brought the Mates in Construction mental health and support training program over to rural New Zealand, put some red bands on it. MPI have recognised us with some funding, and we've started that program. We've had a lot of people show interest in it. We've had the first 4 community awareness trainings, maybe actually 6 in total. We're doing them as I speak now. Yeah, we've got over 30% of them have put their hand up for further training to become those safe talk volunteers that can reach out to people and facilitate help and know where to go. So, you know, with the MPI funding, you know, we have the chance with matched funding to turn this into a $1.5 million training program for our rural service industries, our farmers and our front-facing.
2: Hey, Wiggy, don't take this the wrong way, but are there too many people being suppliers of rural mental health services? I look at you, I look at the Rural Support Trust, who do a lot of other stuff as well. Farmstrong's doing great work in that field as well. John Kerwin's in there. Who do you go to?
3: Yeah, no, we've got our own lane, Jamie. To be fair, our trust is targeting those foot soldiers that we call stock agents, agronomists, vets and rural service professionals to actually get inside the farm gate and deal with some of the things and challenges and changes that they may be noticing on farm. And they're up there every sometimes they're the only ones going out on farm, and they're the ones that are making those changes. And then from there, we can facilitate help through to the Rural Support Trust or any of the financial advisors or counselling services that are available as well. So what we're trying to do is empower the communities to take more notice of each other and look after each other and then get them to some of those other ones that you've mentioned.
2: Hey, you've been talking to Dairy NZ cadets.
3: Yeah, just got back from up the top end of Tipperary, Rakaia River area, and 3 or 4 cadets there from Dairy NZ today, and that was great. You know, we talked a lot about mental health and wellbeing, challenges they may be facing themselves, and also the fact that you know, if they're noticing their boss is under some pressure, how to have those conversations, and not only that, you know, we know that teenage and rural suicide for young people is pretty high. So what to look out for in their mates and places like that too.
2: And I've got like about 40 seconds left. Firearm licensing authority videos. Are you starring in them?
3: Well, I wouldn't say I'm a star, mate, but I was in Wellington yesterday forming with the licensing authority, firearms licensing authority, to try and dispel some of the myths around reaching out for mental health and losing your firearms license. So they'll be coming out shortly as well, and you'll be able to keep an eye on our Facebook and website for those information videos.
2: Yeah. How's the season treating you in mid-Canterbury where you're based?
3: Oh, it's still a bit cold, to be fair, Jamie. A handful of frost. Still got a fair bit of green underfoot, but yeah, you wouldn't believe it. I think some of the farmers were actually looking for a bit of rain here in Ashburton the other day. And but yeah, definitely cooled off.
2: Yeah, be careful what you wish for on the eve of winter. There you go. Craig Wiggy Wiggins doing a great job in that rural mental health space. His website is Lean On A Gate. talk to a mate. Thanks for your time today. Really appreciate it. We'll catch you back tomorrow. We've got Winnie on the show. Looking forward to that one. Jane Smith as well as Chris Russell as well as YOLO. I think Wayne Langford's back from his holiday in Italy. It's all on the show tomorrow. See you then.
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12: In this update, media scholars say government plans to abolish the Broadcasting Standards Authority are not the answer. Their open letter suggests looking at how other countries respond to challenges like polarisation and misinformation. Canterbury University media professor Donald Matheson says without a complaints body and regulator, we risk trust in media falling further. He says there are many ways to bring the BSA into the 21st century.
13: Simply getting rid of it as something that's too old-fashioned seems a lack of policy imagination and a failure to engage with some of the biggest issues.
12: Concerns about specialist numbers to cope with the new workplace mental health initiative. The government's aiming to support small businesses who can't afford their own programs, repackaging already funded services like in-person treatment. It comes at no extra cost to taxpayers. Small business owner Debbie Schultz says she worries demand won't be met in a timely fashion.
14: Reaching out for help is a very vulnerable time and you need to be able to see someone really quickly.
12: And Mental Health Minister Matt Doocy says there is capacity available. A US mayor has resigned after the US Department of Justice charged her with acting as an illegal agent for China. The 58-year-old mayor of Arcadia in South California, Eileen Wang, pleaded guilty and now faces a decade behind bars. She's accused of following directions from Chinese officials. Prosecutors allege she worked with them to post pre-written articles on her news website. One denied allegations of forced labour and abuse in China's Xinjiang province. Te Kuiti Hospital is offering a new King Country cancer infusion treatment from today. The health minister announced the weekly simple chemotherapy offering. He says treatment can be challenging for patients and reducing the need to travel to Hamilton allows more family time. That's news.
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0: Jay Charles's 116th minute goal sealed a 2-1 victory on aggregate. Southampton will face Hull City at Wembley on May 24 in what's often regarded as the richest match in football. The winner earns promotion to the Premier League. Devin Conway's found the bright side of the drastic format changes synonymous with the modern cricket calendar. The Black Caps top order batters in camp at Lincoln with the Test squad this week, ahead of games against hosts Ireland and England over the next month and a half. That is sport.
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2: Weather watch 24/7 at the marine forecast for sea area Fovo, southwest 20 knots with a southwest swell of 5 metres easing. The outlook for tomorrow, southwest 20 knots easing to 10 knots in the evening. And a Met Service forecast for Southland for the rest of Wednesday. The odd shower clearing this afternoon but staying mostly cloudy. Southwesterlies will die away this evening. Tonight's low 8 degrees. Tomorrow mainly fine with the chance of a shower until afternoon. Westerly breezes for a time in the afternoon. Tomorrow's high 13. Friday is looking fine with light winds and a forecast high of 12.
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4: Good afternoon and welcome to the Muster on Hokanui. Andy Muir here until 2 o'clock, of course, thanks to Peters Genetics. On a hump day afternoon, welcome in to what we see with a lot of cloud on the horizon here in G-Town. We'll talk the weather shortly. But before you go any further...
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1: Hokanui's 5-day forecast with Twin Farm Tefrom and Softex. 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
4: This afternoon, showers of breezy westerlies in 13. Thursday, sunny with light nor'westerlies, 6 and 12. Friday, cloudy with calm variable winds, 1 and 10. And the same on Saturday, morning fog, then sunshine with variable winds, 1 and 10. And on Sunday, sunshine with calm variable winds, 3 and 11. Soil temperatures, Clinton 9.9, Harriet 8.7, Northern Southland 10, Riverton 11.9, Tiānao 9.3, Titiroa 11, Winton 9.5 and Woodlands 9.8. James Edgar starts us off farming at Moa Flat, followed up by Chris Dillon, Federated Farmers President here in the South. Jared Stockman of Dairy NZ joins us. David Ladder, Otago rugby icon and Vice President of the NZR, recently elected, tells us, we ask him why the NZR? And Clayton Peters of Peters Genetics, naming sponsors, we catch up for our usual chin wag. Coincidentally, their bull sale's coming up in the not too distant future. Mark Calder of PGG Wrightson gives us a rundown of the stock prices from Balclutha, and then we crank into it with James Edgar. The Muster's here until 2 o'clock, and it's brought to you by Peters Genetics.
1: PGG Wrightson's stock sale reports on the Muster.
6: 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Here we go there, and what are they going to get?
4: Stock selling action comes courtesy of PGG Wrightson. No joy getting through to Balclutha this afternoon, so Dave Morrison will be on the line tomorrow to give us a rundown of the Charlton sale instead.
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0: James Edgar farms at Mower Flat, and no doubt he'll be rating my choice of music for probably the fourth time in a row. Good afternoon.
1: Yeah, no, you're outdoing yourself again, which is great. It's a great breaks song, that, as we're putting them up in the Swedes. And no, that's good. That just lift the spirits this afternoon, I'd say.
0: Well, I don't know where to go with my music for you, because I'm damned if I do, damned if I don't.
1: I might have to start sending it in pre the interview.
0: Oh, please do. Absolutely. Not a problem.
1: We'll find out how eclectic my taste in music is.
0: Hey, how's things looking out there anyhow, out at, at Mower Flat?
1: Once again, I think we touched on it a few months ago. It's been the most every season's unusual, I guess, but it's been quite unusual. So our top farm, right at the top of Mower Flat, we just caught maybe a wee bit more rain on a few goes in the summer, and we've had probably one of our best grass growing years for a long time, and we've managed to keep the cover and sort of manage that block well, which we're pretty pleased about. And then it's really only about 3 or 4 kilometres towards Ettrick, and there's sort of a line round there towards our other block, and we've been incredibly dry, and we've probably grown a third less dry matter than what we normally would. So that's been quite frustrating. I'd actually like to acknowledge there's a few guys over in Miller's Flat towards Roxburgh, and I understand it's been about the driest autumn in about 20-odd years, so they're going to make some serious decisions. We're, with our block that's been really dry, we're steadily getting our stock numbers down, and we'll probably end up wintering a third less stock than what we normally would. You've just got to do a winter budget, and if it doesn't work, you've got to find a way to make it work. We're shifting some stock around to the other blocks, and some of our crops around the place haven't been too bad, and possibly Caldea Hoggett's slightly heavier than normal, and possibly have and our ewes as well. So, the feed budget now works, but it's been a bit of a head scratcher for last month.
0: But you're not contemplating trees, though?
1: No, I don't think so. We're actually probably pulled out of trees. We've gone the other way. We were going to plant some more hectares of unproductive farmland into forestry, but I think we'll actually won't worry about that now. Probably been a bit of a game changer with the calf price in some ways, because we can actually afford to. The sheep don't do very well on those south faces, and they just get skinny and don't perform. But a breeding cow, all of a sudden, at a $1,500 calf, becomes quite an economic unit. So we'll probably move away from more trees and actually possibly put a few more cows on. So that's great news, I suppose, with the current prices, and looks like we should get another year, hopefully.
0: Well, a $1,500 calf, you want to cover the poor thing in bubble wrap.
1: Yeah, no, it's incredible, isn't it? It just changes everything. In our business, it's been probably as busy a season as we've had. The lambs have been hard, so you've been weighing a lot of mobs to get them. But equally, probably since COVID, when they shut down from COVID, and then the lamb price, of course, crashed. So we're probably catching up on deferred maintenance over about 4 years' worth over the last while. So, yeah, it's been good to get that done, but it's made everything a lot busier too.
0: Winter grazing comes into the spotlight, James, and for more reasons than one, because a lot of environmentalists are out there trying to create names for themselves in whatever way, shape or form that they can. But there's been a bit of a breakthrough on this passed by Parliament over the last couple of days.
1: Yeah, well, some people would call it breakthrough. Some people would call it common sense, Andy. I find these people absolute leeches and parasites. I'd just like to see an return lift budget. Like, what is their return lift? So they've been quite clear, though. And I probably lumped some of the, whatever it's called, New Zealand Rivers, and some of these other people that are taking photos of what I call good practice. Nobody condones bad practice, and that's certainly not what I'm doing. But the last one I saw that they were posting on the thing there, the cattle were exceptionally well fed, and they were really fat. Like, they looked really good. And we all know what Southland did last weekend, so, I just feel for that farmer, maybe that had that photo taken of him. But, yeah, these leeches and parasites that don't want any Fonterra, they don't want any meat industry, they don't want any mining, they don't want any coal, they don't want... What is their solution to... Because we cannot just go back to the third world. They have no solution. they're just economic vandals, in my opinion. And, yeah, without being too strong of words, I just think they're scum. But, you know, that's just me, Andy.
0: Tell us what you really think.
1: Oh, I think we need to stop pandering around. I mean, look, we're all putting up with it, but the reality is in the social media generation now, they're not going to change their opinions, and they're putting really extreme material out there. And we just need to call it as we see it now as an industry and just call these guys what they are, you know. Just, as I say, I'd go as far as calling them scum.
0: You're probably right in that. You are right in that regard too. It just needs to be recognised more. And, you know, farmers don't do these things to want reward, but at the same time, it should be out there and acknowledged.
1: Yeah, I don't. That's fair, Andy. I don't know if I need acknowledged. I think it's the same as all the consenting that's coming in. Look, Andy, this is just money coming off farms that won't go into local communities. It goes into the council, which, in my opinion, gets wasted. But once again, we might as well not mince any words today. But, you know, the consenting should be the same thing. If you can prove, you know, 365 days of the year that you're not impacting the environment and you know, just going about your work, and I'd argue even improving it. Like, I know we're improving it. We change some of our stock passes and bits and pieces, but we just keep fencing off the waterways and just do our job right, because we actually can't afford to put our topsoil down the river. We can't afford to lose our fertiliser down the river. So, yeah, our whole Pomahaka now is fenced off behind the property at Riverside. And to be brutally honest, I don't know that it's been that successful, because now the whole thing's covered in broom, long grass, and we've tried to plant natives in there. So, you know, in the hope that in about 100 years it might be a native corridor. But, yeah, it was a lot easier to enjoy the river when it was grazed by livestock, mainly sheep. So I probably do. Sheep don't like to go in water. You know, they're quite a different animal.
0: Talking to Chris Dillon from Feds shortly, and he'll bring up council amalgamations. What's your thoughts around it? You're based in the ORC region.
1: We need to get really serious. I see some of the rate rises again, and there's just no sign of those lowering at any stage. So we just have to get better at what we do. See, I always link it back to being a business owner, or even a household budget, you know. So you can't just always go and ask for more money, or if the lamb prices, for argument's sake, $8, we can't just go to the meat companies and expect $9 because, oh, geez, their farm budget doesn't work. We actually have to cut the cloth to fit. So there's sometimes, like at a $10 lamb schedule on the farm here, like we will be planting some natives and doing some extra fencing and doing some nice-to-haves, and there's times at $8 lamb schedule that we have to button in all that stuff. So the classic probably is the planted boxes and gore, and it's not the only thing, even from the ORC, Clutha District Council. Sometimes we watch 3-4 vehicles from the Clutha District Council come past the mailbox, all going up to the water treatment thing, and I guess we just have to get a lot more efficient at what we do. Like, this isn't silly, this is just common sense once again. And yeah, we're just, some of the rules, even starting from central government, need to get out of the way, because I do acknowledge the councils do have to follow the rules of the central government. So I do acknowledge that, but I think we can be a lot better at what we do.
0: James Edgar, always appreciate your thoughts.
1: Cheers, Andy. I'm a
0: butcher with no brakes. James Edgar, based at Mower Flat, not mincing words today. Chris Dillon is up next. He is now president, or re-elected as president of Southland Federated Farmers. We catch up.
2: Yeah, I'd had a real gutsful of mucking about with temperamental old spraying gear, so I took the plunge and phoned the team at Advance Agriculture.
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0: Welcome back to the Muster. Chris Dillon, Federated Farmers President for Southland, as of the AGM that was held a couple of weeks ago. A few changes there with Jason Herrick putting his name forward in the political landscape. Chris, welcome back to the Muster, and firstly, congratulations going back into the fire.
10: Yeah, thank you, Andy.
0: What was the catalyst for it?
10: There's a few things. Quite a bit happening in the province still, and we need to remain on top of a lot of this stuff.
0: When you say a lot of this stuff, I mean, first and forefront to mind, I do say you're talking council amalgamations, which you guys have been hot under the collar about.
10: That's definitely part of it. We've been given a unique opportunity here to shape the future of local government, right across the country, obviously, but definitely down here. Model doesn't work down here. We've been given the opportunity to come up with something that's going to be slightly better.
0: It's going to be slightly better, but is it going to be the silver bullet that solves things?
10: I'm not sure. We've got a lot to work through. You've got to go into this with a bit of an open mind. There is a lot of unitary councils already across the country that are very successful. They put the environmental stuff and the district council stuff under one roof, and you remove a lot of duplication and you gain efficiency from what I can see. So, on those two things alone, I'm all for it.
0: Environment Southland, you guys have had a well-documented issues with the organisation over the years. A change of leadership there with Jeremy McPhail. Now, what changes have you seen with the relationship?
10: Not very many changes there at all. Obviously, they're probably a bit put out with what's been proposed going forward, but they're probably the catalyst for what's been proposed because they're just so inefficient in what they do. They can't seem to achieve the outcomes that the community wants. Let's look at a better way of doing this.
0: So your biggest concern with ES is that it's not efficient for what they cost?
10: Oh, definitely. There's way too many staff in there. And to get anything done, you get a report on a report and no one will make a decision. The case in point is the gravel build-ups under the bridges. The bridges are a community asset and they're very costly to replace if you have to replace one. What we saw in the last few years is an environment council that says the bridge isn't their problem, it's district council's problem. And you get the district council saying we can't do anything in the river because it's the regional council's problem. So nothing happens and the whole community gets put at risk. With both being under one roof, the roading engineer should be able to talk to the river's manager and those problems should be sorted instantly. They've started a project and they've pat themselves on the back for how much money is getting thrown at it. They've got to remember that council money is ratepayers' money and government-assisted money is also comes from the taxpayers in New Zealand. It's not government money. And a lot of these issues, especially around the door, could have been fixed a lot earlier before they got as bad as they did. And for a lot less money. So yeah, if we can get some efficiencies in there, the province is a lot better going forward.
0: So for 3 months, they've given all the councils to get things in line. I mean, that's just the start of the process, so this could take quite a while when you think about it.
10: Yes, this will be. I doubt anything will be implicated till the local body elections in 2028. We've been given an opportunity here to come up with what would best suit the province. And Southland's a little unique in the fact that the ball already has been rolling on this one. The local government commission has been working on this as well. I'm not sure with this latest announcement where it leaves the area outcome, but we'll find that out in the next few weeks, hopefully. But I just encourage everyone to get involved in the process. A survey from the Chamber of Commerce said that 80% of people are not happy with the current structure. So that's telling a lot. And the other 20% probably aren't aware of what's actually going on.
0: Now, like I say, you've taken over the role from Jason Herrick. What are you going to do differently to Jason in the role?
10: I'm just going to continue the good work that Jason's been doing. I'm probably not going to be so outstanding in the media. I've got some really good doors that I can open without running everything through the paper. So, yeah, we'll just keep up the good work, keep the pressure on, and try to get the best results for this province that we live in.
0: Interesting you say that. So you think there's more way of doing things than just going through the media as such?
10: The media is one option, but like you've got to, I always like to go to a problem with the solution as well, and that's thrashing it out behind the scenes a lot of times. There's more than one way to skin a cat.
0: Now, of course, you're an arable farmer there based at Ardlasser in Northern Southland. It's been a tight season. We look at the farming scene on a whole, though, and we look at the obvious with the situation with Donald Trump and the Hormuz Strait, but on the local front, I think people generally, though, have to be pretty content at the moment.
10: For the livestock and dairy sector, yeah, people are very, very happy. It just doesn't mean you rest on your laurels when it comes to a few of the issues going forward. Yeah, the arable scene, the diesel and the fertiliser, no one expected either of them to go as high as they did. So it's a challenge going forward. We were lucky most of the harvest got done before the fuel went up, but next year's going to be a different story.
0: Because I had Terry Collins on last week from the AA, who was their fuel spokesman, and he was saying the diesel's going to be there, you're just going to have to pay for it, but it sounds as though availability won't be an issue.
10: Yeah, that's a good thing, but it's the fact that this diesel's going to be factored into the price of what we produce. In the current model, we have no way of passing on these costs, and there's every tonne of grain requires quite a lot of diesel to produce it, and it requires quite a lot of dollars in fertiliser, and the fertiliser price is jumping considerably at the moment.
0: I'll throw this one at you, Chris, too. Rural connectivity, you'll know as much as anybody where you're situated, and a bit of discontent with the 3G network being disestablished, especially after the events of last October. Are you hopeful that we're going to finally see a bit of a change there regarding rural connectivity so we can actually have standard internet and cellular connections around this around the province?
10: Yeah, we're hopeful for a better system there. It has got really bad. I'm travelling to a meeting at the moment, and I've had to stop on the side of the road because I know I'll run out of service half a kilometre up the road. You get to know the spots that don't work, and it's very frustrating on a farm to have to do a lot of your business from a certain paddock where you can't just keep at your job. So it's something that we're going to keep pushing for, better connectivity.
0: Would you say it's got worse over the past 12 months?
10: I'd say it's definitely got worse, and you used to just run out of service. Now the calls just drop out or don't even come into you. You just get a notification, which is frustrating.
0: Yeah, certainly is. Good on you, Chris. Thanks for your time as always, and congratulations once again.
10: Thank you, Andy.
0: Chris Dillon, Federated Farmers President for Southland. 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Up next, Jared Stockman from Dairy NZ.
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0: Welcome back to the Muster. Jared Stockman of Dairy NZ joins us. Jared, good afternoon. It's not exactly cold this morning. We had the fire on, but merely out of just ambience more than any other reason, I suppose.
22: Afternoon, Andy. Yeah, it has been a bit fresh this week, but not too bad today, I don't think.
0: Dairy NZ, things ticking away?
22: Yeah, got a lot on, Andy. Just obviously closing out this season and, really looking forward to the next 12, 18 months. South and Otago, got a lot of things happening.
0: Okay, so we look at the next season, regional priorities. What comes to mind?
22: Yeah, well, look, we've been talking to farmers about what they'd like us to see, and we're kind of building our plans from the bottom up, which is really important. So get the voice of the farmer involved. Probably three kind of key areas that we're focusing on. So environmental regulations and resilient farm system adaptation, which is sounds like a mouthful, but I guess the goal is, compliance that works in the real world and just kind of clear pathways for farmers can implement without losing productivity on farm. And so, a bit more of a focus on practical options. Off-paddock infrastructure is really topical, and we've got a good round of events that we're planning in July, particularly around calving and calf care and stuff, which will be really good. Kind of second priority, and probably most importantly, is around people, so skills, training, and farm progression. So, if we want resilient farms, we need resilient teams, skills, training, progressing dairy events that focus more on people and some good takeaways for our for our farmers and their teams to move forward with their progression in the industry. And kind of the third key priority is around farm profitability and business resilience. So, profitability is what funds everything else. resilience, compliance, people, infrastructure and the like. So we really want to focus the next 12 months on kind of strengthening people's knowledge around financial literacy, benchmarking, and you know, just, I guess, tying our events back to that kind of profit in terms of, you know, the recommendations that we make. What are the implications and benefits for farmers, you know, in terms of their profit and loss and balance sheets and stuff. So, yeah, really looking forward to, you know, the next 12 months. And, yeah, we're planning some really good events. We're trying to, I guess, improve the quality of the events so that they become a real flagship that farmers want to get along to. But we're also going to do more targeted discussion groups. So that's really just interacting with farmers and you know, doing a deeper dive on topics that really matter towards them.
0: Big news as well. You talk about positives. The New Zealand Dairy Industry Awards, Scott and Stacey McArith getting the accolade.
22: Yeah, 100%. Share Farmer of the Year for Scott and Stacey. They obviously farm out at Edendale, and we had a... We had an event there a few weeks ago on farm, and God, it's great to see Southland just, you know, leading the way in that space. They also picked up the People and Culture Award, the Federated Farmers Leadership Award, and the Sustainable Pasture Award is, you know, on the way to winning it. So, look, amazing couple. Been an awesome journey to, you know, through the dairy industry for them. And yeah, really, really stoked for their efforts in that space. And also, we mentioned too the, about Taylor Ulte. So she got the NZDIA Best Video Award up there, and she's she was the regional winner for Dairy Trainee of the Year. So and our Southland Award. So yeah, I think Southland's represented really well, and God, the future looks bright for the dairy industry with these people involved.
0: Just finally, over the next couple of weeks, what's the core focus?
22: I really want to just finalise, just close out the year for us, make sure that we've got our plans in place so that we're already walking pretty fast towards next season. So just really want to close out the year strongly. Just want to encourage... encourage our team to get out and see more farmers. Big focus for next year will be connecting with more farmers. And look, we're fortunate enough next week we'll have the final piece in our puzzle where we've just got our final area manager hired for East and South and South Otago. So it brings us to a full team and just gives us a chance to, connect more with farmers and make sure they're getting value from their levy investment.
0: A lot of good stuff going on as always. Always appreciate your time, Jared.
22: Brilliant. Thanks, Andy. All the best.
0: Jared Stockman of Dairy NZ. Before the end of the hour, Clayton Peters out of Peters Genetics. Up next, though, let's talk rugby. David Lasser joins us.
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9: The Muster with Andy Muir, thanks to Peter's Genetics. 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
4: Because you know I'm all about that bass, no trouble. I'm all about that bass, no trouble.
0: This is the Muster on Hokanui. David Latter, known to a lot of people as Crazy, an absolute legend of Otago rugby in the 1990s, and recently has been elevated up to Vice President of the NZR, of course, Aaron Rush, President, and Chief Executive is now Steve Lancaster. So a lot of changes going afoot there in rugby New Zealand. We talk about the All Blacks coach, a heap of stuff going on there as well. But Dave is joining us to give us a bit of an understanding as to why he put his name forward. David, firstly, congratulations.
5: Oh, thanks very much, guys.
0: Yeah, the obvious question, why put your name forward in such a difficult time?
5: I sort of got talked to by one of the board members of Otago behind one of the corporate boxes at half time, and he said, "Would you consider this? And if we nominate you?" And I said, "Oh, I don't really know much about it, but hey, I'll have a look and see what's about." And I've talked to a lot of people. You know, it's been pretty quiet. I'm a low down for quite some time, but talked to some good friends and confidence, and then Matt Cooper, the outgoing president, Aaron Rush, you know, talked to her about it and the roles and what it meant. And especially talking to my wife. that was the important part, was getting a few boxes ticked and say, hey, yeah, is this me? I don't know yet, but it probably is now. I'll put my hand up. So, yeah, quite excited now.
0: So what's something you really hope to sink your teeth into with the role, if there's such a thing?
5: Oh, I just think meeting rugby people, you know. It's a game that's given me so much, and, you know, if I can go and, you know, listen to them, and, you know, if I can make one difference in a club or, you know, a provincial union or help out in some way, I think I've achieved.
0: Would you say there's a disconnect between the boardroom and grassroots level these days, David? Because we talk about numbers of teams and just getting a squad on the paddock for a lot of players, given the change, especially around the front row scenario, it's certainly, you know, a lot of teams are in a different predicament to what they used to be.
5: Yeah, I think it's the biggest thing we've got so much competition in sports. You know, basketball, soccer, there's so many sports out there now that, you know, young kids and single parents can look at, and it's easy. It's I'm not saying rugby's hard, but it's probably the easy way for them. Maybe like the basketball side of it, it's indoors, it's, you know, smaller numbers, commitment's not as big, you know. And probably shouldn't really say that either. I think probably any sport is a big commitment by anybody, but, you know, I think we're just... we've got a lot of competition, and as mentioned before, we talked about the old DNA of rugby. You know, it's not what it used to be, and that's the hard part. You know, when you're seeing clubs struggling along, players, you know, they get to us, you know, they get through schools, and then they look at other avenues. You know, they're looking at careers, and picking up a career as a builder or a plumber or engineer, whatever it is, they take on, and rugby becomes secondary.
0: Yeah, great point you bring up there. How do we reinvigorate that DNA with rugby, or are those days gone?
5: I think they're still there. It's just the numbers, the clubs are starting to, you know, get a lot of pressure put on them financially, and that's their players too. They're looking at it, you know, from a financial point of view. You know, I think when I was younger, we had our kids, we got married later, we had our kids a bit later. But young couples now, they're both working to make ends meet, trying to get in the housing market, stuff like that. So there's a lot more going on for the young ones now.
0: We look at the situation around Moana Pacifica and it just brings a bigger question, I suppose. How does Super Rugby evolve to stay relevant?
5: Yeah, that is a big question. I don't know if I've got the answer for that one.
0: But only the big questions on this show, mate.
5: There's a lot going on. Even, you know, like you look at the top level, you know, there's a lot of, I'd say small things, but they can become big things, you know. How do we keep everyone in the game and what's their pathways and stuff like that? And, you know, New Zealand Rugby's got a big role to play in it, and so have we. I think we have too, you know. If we can guide or help or influence young ones today to you know, put a pair of boots on or whatever they do, it's just, you know, get out and play sport.
0: With the evolution of 1NZ Stadium in Christchurch, are you concerned that Forsyth Bar Stadium might not stay relevant anymore?
5: Oh, I think, you know, it's like most things that are new. As a union, I think, with in a provincial union, you know, we've just got to concentrate on what we can do. You know, it's a fantastic thing what they've done. You know, thank Hongdae, it's a wonderful. I haven't been there yet. I went there last year just to have a look at the construction, but yeah, we couldn't get in to have a look as such. But they've built a fantastic stadium, and it'll be multi-purpose. There'll be concerts and whatnot. You know, the unfortunate thing for us, it might be shortcutting us a wee bit. But you know, we just got to concentrate on what we can do, and you know, if there's a band coming or whatever it is. Let's just make sure we can offer a good experience.
0: Now, we look at MPC and Otago have got the Ranfurly Shield. We last spoke to you, actually, David, towards the end of the rugby season last year. A lot of positives for Otago Rugby. But how do we try and get that success at the MPC level to correlate through to Super Rugby?
5: I just think a lot of it's, you know, I might be an old bit old-fashioned, but there's a lot to be said for a day game. You know, like, if you know, and that's more looking at crowd-wise, but a day games are fantastic, even under the roof. You know, the great occasions, you can take the kids. It's not what you've got to get home at 9:30, 10. You know, country people, they're sort of, if you're travelling through from central, you know, you almost got to stay the night. You know, it becomes very expensive to do that. It's just making it affordable for the people to come and support their team. And, you know, and I think, you know, that helps the crowds. You look at what the South African crowds and that, you know, they're obviously day because the sun's shining on them. They're all sitting there having a cold beer and, you know, and enjoying the occasion. And I think that's part of what we used to have. But, you know, things have changed, things evolve.
0: You talk about things evolving. Clinton had their weekend in the sun last weekend. Your beloved Clutha Rugby Club, though, it's all guns happening this weekend as they celebrate their 150th.
5: Yeah, there's been a lot of work going. We've been very fortunate to have a really good Jubilee committee, you know, and they've done outstanding work, you know. We've got a lady, Deborah Keats, has put her hand up and really pushed a lot of her stuff and kept us in line, which has been great. And, you know, she's put a book together and it's been outstanding, you know. And that's just one person that's gone beyond, you know, I'd say, you know, you're calling, you know. But we're looking forward to it. There's a lot of people coming. I think we're over 300 registered people coming for the Friday, Saturday, and probably a bit of Sunday, if you're still thirsty.
0: If you're still thirsty. I'm sure there'll be a lot of tales told there at the Clutha 150th. David Ladder, incoming Vice President of the NZR. Always appreciate your time on the muster. You enjoy the big weekend coming up.
5: Yeah, thanks very much, Guy.
0: David Ladder, incoming Vice President for the NZR. Interesting to get his thoughts around a lot of issues then. Clayton Peters of Peters Genetics joins us next to wrap up.
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9: The Muster with Andy Muir, thanks to Peter's Genetics. Every drip means quite a bit when it's from Peter's Genetics.
0: Welcome back to the Muster. Clayton Peters of Peter's Genetics, naming sponsors of the Muster on Hokanui. We join Pup once again. Good afternoon. Ground conditions out at Heriot.
15: Very wet, Andy. Yeah, no, good afternoon to you too. They're actually a bit damp underfoot, but we needed the rain, so hopefully we get a bit of growth over the next 2 or 3 weeks. It was getting very dry.
0: How dry are you there exactly compared to where you want to be?
15: We just put cattle on fodder, meat, the bulls and fattening cattle, and honestly, we've had a bit of rain, but the ground's still quite hard underneath, so, it's been quite late dry, but anyway, we just get used to it. Normally gets dry at some stage, so all the crops are good, stock all in good nick, so hopefully she's going to be good for the next 10 days.
0: So every day without these frosts is a bit of a saving grace for you there then?
15: Yeah, probably. Like, we had a few frosts there just prior to duck shooting and sort of bloody grass, browned off a bit. It was looking quite dull, but obviously it's dry, so I think the ground temperature's still pretty warm. We've had this rain now, and to be fair, everything's just greened up. It's actually looking a lot better.
0: So how are ground conditions as far as feed?
15: We're probably back a little bit on grass, but I've sort of pretty much set up with the crop, so hopefully I can hold everything till scanning and pretty much all the singles and that sort of things get, and the tiddies go on crop, and then all the mixed days twins and that head up that into the hill country. So, I think we're pretty right.
0: So you're set for winter mode?
15: Yeah, we're just sort of, this week's into winter mode. We sort of held the fodder beat off, putting cattle on fodder beat because we knew we were going to get a bit of rain over the weekend. So we're flat out doing that at the moment. So now we're just going to keep the barge up to them, just getting transferred into the fodder beat. So it's been all go.
0: So all the lambs are off that need to be off?
15: The ram just went out with the hoggets a week ago. We've got 1,500 hoggets going to the ram, and the ones that are not going to the ram are on swedes already. So then we've just got the second cycle rams to change the stubs tomorrow, and just pretty much just a few second cycle rams out.
0: Your bull sale coming up, how are things looking?
15: I'm actually getting quite excited about it, to be fair. There's been a few sales, been and some coming up next week, so it's going to be interesting to see how they go. But we're really happy with the lineup of bulls, and they're looking good. She's exciting times.
0: Well, it's great times to be involved with the beef industry.
15: Yes, it is. Yep. And to be fair, like, sheep industry's going pretty bloody good too, so we can't complain. But mate, may long it last. We'll just see how things go.
0: So what are the deets that people need to know around your sale? We'll probably catch up with you before then as well, but nonetheless, give people a bit of an idea.
15: Yeah, well, it's on the 26th of May over at the at Beaumont. We actually have it at the Beaumont Hotel. We have the ball straight across the road. I think viewing from sort of 9:30 and the sales at 11. So, yeah, on the 26th of May. So, yeah, no, looking forward to it.
0: As far as duck shooting, how did you fare?
15: Oh, we were back a bit, but it was good times, catch up with mates and stuff. So, yeah, it was a pretty quiet weekend, really. It was good just to sort of sit back and relax a bit. I had to shoot away and shift a few miles of sheep on the Saturday afternoon and the Sunday. But, no, it was a good time. We were back a bit on numbers, but they just weren't around this year. So, and it was obviously a beautiful day.
0: And the other string to your bow, you're coaching Harry at rugby this year and the season now, or you're probably about halfway through the comp almost, are you?
15: Yeah, we're not quite halfway. We're tickling on okay. We're just it's obviously quite a tight competition this year. So yeah, we've got some vital games coming up, and which we need to win. So yeah, we've won a couple and just lost a couple, and so you know it's it's quite exciting. I'm quite enjoying it. Good bunch of guys. We just haven't quite clicked yet. We're gonna, but time will tell.
0: Well, it's the same old story, I suppose. It's like the Div 1 competition here in Southland. It's highly competitive, and it's no different to the what you're playing, that grade.
15: No, probably not. No, it's probably very similar. There's probably Clifford on the top side. They're a very, very strong side. We got a bit of a hiding from them, to be fair, but we were right in it at one stage. We just probably fell apart a wee bit, but the boys know that, and we know what we're capable of, so... we'll click one day very shortly, I hope.
0: So what's the focus on the ranch this afternoon, Pat? What are you doing?
15: I'm just going to shoot over and just have a look, sort up some stuff for the bulls with Justin and Guy Sargent, and then I'm coming back to weigh and crutch lambs.
0: What's the go there? How many you got to do? You've not got a food chain for that?
15: We're going to crutch them over the board, but they're a bit damp, so we'll just weigh them and crutch them in the race well as we go. I actually quite enjoyed it, to be fair.
0: Oh, well, it's good to show the young bucks how it's done.
15: Yeah, dead right. Yeah.
0: Hey, good on you, Clayton. We'll let you carry on. Peter's Genetics, naming sponsors here on the muster. Your ongoing support, much appreciated.
15: No, good. Thanks very much, Andy. You know that I want
16: you. Laugh out loud with Ag Proud, because life on the land can be a laughing matter. Brought to us by Shearwell Data, working to help the livestock farmer.
0: Just a couple of things that were seen in shops. At an eye clinic, if you don't see what you're looking for, you've come to the right place. In a non-smoking area, if we see smoke, we will assume you're on fire and take appropriate action. At a car dealership, the best way to get back on your feet? Miss a car payment. In the front yard of a funeral home? Drive carefully. We'll wait. And last but not least, the sign on the back of a septic tank truck? Caution, this truck is full of political promises. Right, that's us over in Dunmouth for the afternoon. The podcast is going up shortly. I'm Andy Muir. Of course, the muster is brought to you by Clayton and the team at Peters Genetics. Enjoy the afternoon. We'll catch you tomorrow.
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26: In this update, the Prime Minister says this month's budget will have its operating allowance slashed by another $300 million, making the razor-thin budget even thinner. Chris Luxon's announced the numbers in a speech to business leaders in Auckland this afternoon. The operating allowance is money set aside for new spending. This year set at $2.4 billion, with roughly $500 million remaining from earlier commitments. Luxon says the world's a volatile place and New Zealand needs a buffer.
27: New Zealand needs to get its finances in order for long-term growth. An economy that can't support itself in a crisis is a major risk, both strategically and financially.
26: The mother of a Christchurch three-month-old who died in 2014 has told the coroner's inquest she's adamant she didn't hurt him. Four-month-old Sol Turani incurred a severe head injury at home with his mother Storm Turani and then-partner Tony Farmer. No one's been charged. Rosie Leishman has more.
28: Turani shared her version of events today, saying she left Farmer holding her grisly son and watched through the window while she called Healthline for advice. She says when she went inside, Sol was limp and she's wondered for 12 years when the injury could have happened.
26: Kāinga Ora is selling an old holiday park in Christchurch that has sat empty for 3 years, as is Wearers. It bought the former Amber Park Holiday Park in Riccarton in 2023. Housing Delivery Group General Manager Caroline McDowell says the site's no longer fit for developing into social housing. She says the proceeds will be reinvested into new and upgraded homes. Petrol stocks have soared in today's fuel update, with 59 days in the country are en route as of Sunday. That's up 8 days on a week ago. That's news.
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26: In sport, former Kiwis coach Sir Graham Lowe feels the importance the Warriors are placing in Tanner Boyd is more than justified. Reports the halfback's close to signing a contract extension have been followed by the Warriors confirming they've given Luke Metcalf permission to speak to other NRL clubs about a potential exit after this season. Lowe feels the balance of the side might not be the same without Boyd.
30: Metcalf's a brilliant player and he's a game breaker, no doubt about that. But the thing is with Tanner Boyd, he is a tradesman. He does his job exceptionally well and he's unlocked the whole Warriors team. He's a key to how they're performing.
26: And a splash on the opening morning of the Swimming National Champs in Auckland. 17-year-old Ariel Macherajarando has put two-time Olympian Lewis Clairbert for the fastest time in the heats of the 200.

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1: Weather watch 24/7 at the Marine Forecast for Sea Area Fovo, southwest 20 knots with a southwest swell of 5 metres easing. The outlook for tomorrow, southwest 20 knots easing to 10 knots in the evening. And a Met Service forecast for Southland for the rest of Wednesday. The odd shower clearing this afternoon but staying mostly cloudy. Southwesterlies will die away this evening. Tonight's low 8 degrees. Tomorrow mainly fine with the chance of a shower until afternoon. Westerly breezes for a time in the afternoon. Tomorrow's high 13. Friday is looking fine with light winds and a forecast high of 12.
0: Southland's best music mix lives here on Hokanui.

Phil Collins, back in his day, he had the reputation of being one of the finest rock drummers really ever. And also not really known was he had his own big band, the Phil Collins Big Band as well, which is a bit of a powerhouse these days. Of course, his health has toned him down quite a bit. But, you know, we haven't got it forever. Got to make it work for us while we have it, eh? Stay if you want to dance. This is Miles Smith. It's Southland's Hockin' Hoot.

0: Deborah Harry, Blondie, and Call Me. Peter Mack in the afternoon, Fur Patrol, Lydia, good Kiwi Conti there. Rob Brewer was in there too, and that's where I'll be. This is where you are here in Southland. It is Wednesday afternoon, and any showers clearing, remaining a bit cloudy today, 14 the top, 12 currently, and down to 6 overnight. Tomorrow, Thursday, mostly cloudy with light winds and afternoon southwesterlies and 12. It'll be Friday before you know it. It'll be a sunny Friday too with light winds and 11. Saturday is fine, although partly cloudy with light winds 10. Sunday, partly cloudy, light winds and 11. 12 the top for Monday, similar conditions, and those conditions roll into Tuesday too, 14. So that's the look for the next 7 days.
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0: Elton John, he's collaborated with a lot of people over the years, and he still continues to do that with some quite young artists. He likes expanding his kind of reach, does Elton, which is good, keeps him fresh. But that's him on his own with a classic. Guess that's why they call it the blues. Now, tomorrow morning on the Breakfast Show with Chitty, Jeff Mitchell, who's the Chief Financial People and Capability Officer at SBS Bank, is going to be popping in, chatting into, checking into talk careers at the SBS Bank and why Southland is such a great place to live and work, from opportunities in banking to lifestyle benefits and community connection. Yes, they're looking for staff. You can find out more about that tomorrow morning with Chitty for breakfast here. It's Hokanui.
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0: Coming up, time to put the jug on. It's Wednesday afternoon across Southland. This is Hakanui with Peter Mack. Back pretty soon with news and sport. Tomorrow's weather, and it's looking okay, to be fair. And then back into the variety that you've arrived here for with Brooke Fraser, Men at Work. We've got Backstreet Boys and David Guetta and One Republic. The hits continue. The variety is here, right here. After three, Southland's Hakanui.
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8: In this update, the Prime Minister's demanding more fiscal discipline in the face of growing geopolitical volatility. Chris Luxon's revealed he's cutting another $300 million off the operating spend in this year's budget. This means $2.1 billion instead of $2.4 will go towards new initiatives. But Luxon says this year's capital package will be larger than originally planned at a net $5.7 billion.
9: It doesn't reflect a permanently higher rate of borrowing. We'll need to get the balance right in the years ahead as we rebuild our fiscal and financial buffers.
8: Consideration around a partial sell-off of Kiwi Bank. A letter of expectations from state-owned enterprises Minister Simeon Brown to Kiwi Bank's owner shows the bank's being told to work on alternative growth scenarios. A separate cabinet paper says the Crown could be the sole provider or one of the contributors of additional capital. National's promised no asset sales this term, but hasn't given an indication of potential or partial sales should it win a second term. Trade job gender inequities persist, prompting calls for change. A report by charity Cahoots reveals the deep structural barriers faced by women and gender minorities. It lays out the common experiences of harassment, sexism and bullying and limited accountability. Chief Executive Jade Buck says we're seeing stacked barriers and only marginal improvement in numbers of women going into the trades.
10: Any women going into that space face a lot of barriers from cultural norms as well as practical things like the fact that PPE might not fit properly, there might not be appropriate toilet facilities on site, things like that.
8: Social media giant Meta is rolling out new supervision tools for families. Parents will now be able to see the kinds of content their teen sees on Instagram. The company is also consolidating supervision settings for Instagram, Facebook Messenger and Meta Horizon into a single family centre hub. That's news.
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8: In sport, Olympic swimming head coach Graham Hill's anticipating a double-digit crop to be Commonwealth Games qualified after the national champs. Freestyler Erica Fairweather, butterfly specialist Hazel Auerhand, and two-time Olympic medley swimmer Lewis Clearbert have already met Glasgow times. Hill hopes that number triples by Sunday.
12: Our female relays are really in a good place, so it's predominantly females, but we're looking to have some males on the team. Obviously, Lewis is on the team, pre-qualified, but hopefully we'll get one or two other guys across the line.
8: Southampton are through to the promotion playoff final in English football's Championship division. And Foundation Phoenix women's captain Lily Elfeld is saluting the first group of players who paved the way for the team's A-League journey.
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0: afternoon, but staying mostly cloudy. Southwesterlies will die away this evening. Tonight's low, 8 degrees. Tomorrow mainly fine with the chance of a shower until afternoon. Westerly breezes for a time in the afternoon. Tomorrow's high 13. Friday is looking fine with light winds and a forecast high of 12.
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Richards and Texas, Anna Langley. This is Hockadooey with Peter Mack this afternoon. Kiwi Bank. What's the future of Kiwi Bank? They need a large capital injection that the government doesn't want to put any money in. More about that later in the hour.

0: Bonnie Raitt. Hokanui, something to talk about. If you're wondering about Bonnie and thinking, oh, no, she's been crook lately, hasn't she? Well, you got the wrong Bonnie. It's Bonnie Tyler. Bonnie Tyler, who has had some big, severe health problems lately. In fact, she's been in a coma. It's been a bit touch and go just these last few days. So I hope she's going to be okay and pull through. But Bonnie Raitt, to the best of my knowledge, is in rude health. So that's good. We're back on the other side of this break here at Hokanui with Alex Warren and Jelly Roll.
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0: Matchbox 20 and Real World Kiwi Bank. It was set up to, you know, basically have a Kiwi-owned bank that could play its part in the banking sector away from the big banks, which are, you know, largely Australian-owned. But it, to really play a greater role in challenging those big four Australian-owned banks long-term, it's long been known that Kiwi Bank needs to inject capital into the bank itself or be allowed to raise capital from the private sector. Nicola Willis, the government, they've come out and said, well, you know, there's no more money from the government to do that. That's not something they want to do. They have obviously other priorities at this stage and there is really no money. So part privatisation is back on the agenda with the government. We'll see how that unfolds in the weeks and months ahead.
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2: In this update, the Prime Minister's addressed immigration while revealing government plans ahead of this month's budget. Chris Larkson told a business audience they'll cut the operating allowance another $300 million to $2.1 billion to keep the books in shape. He also spoke on energy resilience, the fracturing world order, and focusing on measured immigration.
3: My message to the business community is that the truth is that when it comes to immigration, when faced with a choice between social cohesion and stability and your bottom line, I'll choose the former every single time.
2: Greens co-leader Chloe Swarbrick calls this budget announcement austerity.
4: The government can make different political choices, they can fix the tax system, but time and again, day after day, this government tells us that they do not, shows us more than tells us, that they don't work for regular New Zealanders, they work for massive corporations.
2: Winston Peters is strongly opposing a suggestion Kiwi Bank could sell assets. State-owned enterprises Minister Simeon Brown has sent a letter of expectations to the bank's owners, asking for work on alternative growth scenarios. A cabinet paper suggested the government's financially cash-strapped and possibly can't give the bank additional capital. Peters says he'll never support a partial sale.
5: 90% of the banks in Australia are owned, and they're creaming us big time. No big inquiries have happened in this country. They've had 5 inquiries out of the Senate in Australia with respect to their banking and nothing in New Zealand.
2: Harassment, sexism and bullying remain common experiences for women working in the trades. A report by charity Kahoots finds embedded inequities within the workplace environment, both in culture and practical barriers. It suggests these are more extreme for those from minority groups. Chief Executive Jade Buck says there's also a lack of accountability pathways for raising concerns, so the need for intervention spans all levels. That's news.
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2: In sport, a playmaking reshuffle for the Chiefs for their Super Rugby clash against the Highlanders in Hamilton on Friday night. Damien McKenzie vacates the 10 jersey to make a second start of the season at fullback, Josh Jacomb coming into first five. All Blacks midfielder Quinn Tupai earns a pre-playoffs rest. The Hurricanes welcome back Geordie Barrett, Ruben Love and Warner Dearns for their Saturday night game against the Blues. And Du Plessis Kerifi's been sidelined by a minor knee injury. Outside Josh Morby's been left out of the 23. And the San Antonio Spurs are within sight of a spot in the Western Conference Finals in basketball's NBA. That is sport.
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7: Weather watch 24/7 at the Marine Forecast for sea area FOVO, southwest 20 knots with a southwest swell of 5 metres easing. The outlook for tomorrow, southwest 20 knots easing to 10 knots in the evening. And a Met Service forecast for South

0: The afternoon, tomorrow's high 13. Friday is looking fine with light winds and a forecast high of 12.
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Womack and Womack. This is Heartland New Zealand Takanui. One of the great things you can do on a clear night is just go outside in the stillness of the night, on a cloudless night, on a clear night, and look up at that sky full of stars.

0: Chapel Roan, Pink Pony Club and Tom Petty running down a dream in there too. 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

0: Lenny Kravitz and Fly Away, Peter Mac, Harry Styles, American Girls. Around these parts, we've got a lot of enthusiasts among our rural community and beyond for a lot of the old machinery and tractors and crawlers and all that sort of stuff. And of course, in recent years, it's been a thing to go down to Wanaka in the years between the air show for the wheels thing down there, Wheels at Wanaka, which has now run its course. There's an entirely new event being created now, and it's not going to be at Wanaka. It's starting next Easter, and it will be at the Cromwell Racecourse. We'll keep you posted as time goes on. It looks like it's got pretty good backing. It looks like it's going to be pretty well run. If you're a vintage machinery enthusiast, and there are plenty of them around these parts, you're going to be back as happy as a pig in the proverbial again next Easter.
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0: This is Southland Takanui with Peter Mack, and we go down to 6 degrees overnight tonight. We're up around 12, 13 at one stage today. Tomorrow, looking at mostly cloudy with light winds, afternoon southwesterlies and 12. Friday's looking really nice. The sun comes out to play beautifully on Friday. News and sport is next at 5.
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10: In this update, an even tighter election year budget as the government slashes its operating allowance another $300 million. It'll give ministers just $2.1 billion for new initiatives, the vast majority already allocated. Prime Minister Chris Luxon says to maintain security in an increasingly volatile world, the books need to be in shape.
11: That's achievable because while we continue to invest in essential services like health and education for the third year running, we've also been able to achieve significant savings across government.
10: Media scholars say the government should return to the drawing board and modernise the Broadcasting Standards Authority, not abolish it. Their open letter highlights the need for a strong regulator and complaints body. It warns losing the BSA will hurt minority groups most. Canterbury University media professor Donald Matheson says other countries have taken different tacks.
12: Rather than saying people can turn it off if they don't like it, other jurisdictions have come up with a whole lot of responses to some of the big issues we've got.
10: The Christchurch Brothers jailed for preying on women at Mama Hooch Bar in nearby Vanuatu between 2015 and 18 have launched a fresh appeal. Danny and Roberto Jazz were convicted on 69 charges. Jamie Cunningham has more.
13: The pair was sentenced in 2023 to 16 and a half and 17 years respectively. They've now taken their case to the Court of Appeal after an unsuccessful High Court challenge of their sentences and some of the convictions. A date hasn't yet been set.
10: A sociologist warns we should refrain from comparing our immigration with overseas. The Prime Minister's pointed the finger at immigration for driving lower social cohesion and trust in institutions worldwide. But Massey University's Paul Spoonley says it's worth having a debate about our settings, but we need skilled migrants.
14: We should not compare our immigration system to what's happening in Europe. It is completely different. They have a large number of refugees and asylum seekers. We do not.
10: That's news.
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10: In sport, surprise news surrounding the all-conquering Penrith NRL club and their head coach, Ivan Cleary.
16: Yeah, I'm just basically going to announce that I'm going to be stepping down from NRL coaching at the end of season 2027.
10: Hurricanes wing Josh Morby has been left out for Saturday's Super Rugby visit to the Blues, despite bagging four tries against Moana Pacifica. He's not on the injury list, but Kenny Naholo is getting a first start in more than a year. Jordy Barrett, Ruben Love and Warner Dearns also return for the visitors. Bowden Barrett's restored to the Blues' run-on side. And the Chiefs have opted to move Damien McKenzie back to fullback for the Highlanders on Friday. That is sport.
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17: Weather watch 24/7 at the Marine Forecast for sea area Fovo, southwest 20 knots with a southwest swell of 5 metres easing. The outlook for tomorrow, southwest 20 knots easing to 10 knots in the evening. And a Met Service forecast for Southland for the rest of Wednesday. The odd shower clearing this afternoon but staying mostly cloudy.

0: Bruce Springsteen and Hungry Heart with Beyonce and Halo in there as well. The big stone skimming championships take place in Lake Howie at Lake Howie Station this weekend. It's the people that own Lake Howie Station are behind this. It's a new thing for the region, but it's not a new thing internationally because it's a serious business, you know, skipping stones across the lake. There's something like 150, you know, proper serious skimmers from around the country. They'll be meeting in front of judges, referees, announcers, the skim management officer and spectators this Saturday, and it's going to be quite a family sort of an occasion there. While there'll be serious competition on the water, there'll be DJs and food trucks and entertainment and all that sort of stuff as well. But what actually happens, the female and male winners from this weekend's first skimming competition, stone skimming comps, are going to be heading to Scotland, that's right, to Scotland this September to represent New Zealand and compete to become world champions. I don't know whether they just use stones that they get over there. Imagine the customs are going through your luggage and you've got some special stones in your bag, and imagine explaining to the customs person, I'm going to Scotland to compete in the International Stone Skimming Championships. Look, would you just like to come through with me to the interview room?
1: 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For the love of mum, thanks to Vanderwater Jewellers, Unichem Quinn's Gore Pharmacy and MLT Croydon Lodge, celebrating Southland's best mums on Hoka Nui.
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0: Southland Talking to East, Dave Dobbin, Peter Mack. He's actually older than me, but only just older than me, Dave Dobbin. I've been trying to catch him up. I haven't really. I've been trying to go back the other way, but none of it's working. But look, seriously, would you, if you're thinking about the creme de la creme of New Zealand songwriting and performing talent in the last 50 years in this country, would Sir Dave Dobbin be right? Would he be on the throne? Would he be the pinnacle? If it wasn't him, it's got to be the Finn brothers collectively or individually, doesn't it? It's got to be either Sir Dave or maybe Tim Finn. Neil Finn, probably. Neil, because he was sort of kind of, even though Neil was the baby brother, he sort of, and he did a bit of split ends, but his main thing was Crowded House, and they went on to be meteorically successful too. So it's got to be, I think Sir Dave's probably good enough for that role, good enough for the job. Let's anoint him tonight. Red Hot Chili's, Drax Project and Def Leppard when we come back.
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0: Well, I'm Peter Mack, and I'm still going to be after I leave here, but I will be here tomorrow again. Down to 6 degrees overnight tonight. So tomorrow for Southland, mostly cloudy with some light winds in the afternoon. Tell you what day is going to look really nice, and that's Friday. Sun's due to come out beautifully on Friday with light winds and 11. It's going to be, it's one of those days you'll find yourself your little coffee shop thing, and you go, actually, I'll just go and sit outside on the little chair outside, little table outside. It'll be that sort of a day. Saturday, Sunday, Monday, and Tuesday of next week are all looking pretty good at the stage, so enjoy the settled stretch, and Chitty looks very much forward to your company from 6 tomorrow.
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11: In this update, the Prime Minister's addressed immigration while revealing government plans ahead of this month's budget. Chris Luxon told the business audience they'll cut the operating allowance another $300 million to $2.1 billion to keep the books in shape. He also spoke on energy resilience, the fracturing world order, and focusing on measured immigration.
12: My message to the business community is that the truth is that when it comes to immigration, when faced with a choice between social cohesion and stability and your bottom line, I'll choose the former every single time.
11: Greens co-leader Chloe Swarbrick calls this budget announcement austerity.
13: The government can make different political choices, they can fix the tax system, but time and again, day after day, this government tells us that they do not, shows us more than tells us, that they don't work for regular New Zealanders, they work for massive corporations.
11: A man convicted of bludgeoning a German backpacker to death 21 years ago still denies killing her and is seeking to clear his name. Michael Scott Wallace was found guilty of murdering Birgit Brouwer at Lucy's Gully near New Plymouth in 2005. Jamie Cunningham has more.
14: Wallace was sentenced to life imprisonment in 2007. Open Justice reports Wallace didn't seek release before the parole board today, but focused on his rehabilitative progress. He confirmed he's written to the Criminal Case Review Commission as part of a bid to overturn his conviction.
11: And a former priest at a Christchurch Catholic boys' school has been sentenced to 7 years and 8 months in jail for sexually abusing students. There is no minimum parole set. Rowan Maxwell Donoghue earlier admitted abusing four boys at St Bede's College between 1996 and 2000. Crown Prosecutor Courtney Martin says no sentence could adequately reflect the harm to the highly vulnerable victims. That's news.
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11: In sport, one of the NRL's most decorated coaches has announced he's standing down at the end of the 2027 season. Penrith coach Ivan Cleary is calling it quits. He led his side to four straight premierships between 2021 and 24, and they're top of the table this season.
15: Definitely looking to, you know, branch out and use my skills, my knowledge and experience in other areas.
11: An earlier than normal departure across the Tasman for the Phoenix women as they bid to lift the title in football's A-League. The Wellington squad have left today ahead of Saturday night's grand final against Melbourne City in Melbourne. Phoenix coach Bev Priestman says the minute they get there, they'll be dialed into the task at hand. That is sport. I'm Raylene Ramsey.
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16: Weather watch 24/7 at the Marine Forecast for sea area FOVO, southwest 20 knots with a southwest swell of 5 metres easing. The outlook for tomorrow, southwest 20 knots easing to 10 knots in the evening. And a Met Service forecast for Southland for the rest of Wednesday. The odd shower clearing this afternoon but staying mostly cloudy. Southwesterlies will die away this evening. Tonight's low 8 degrees. Tomorrow mainly fine with the chance of a shower until afternoon. Westerly breezes for a time in the afternoon. Tomorrow's high 13. Friday is looking fine with light winds and a forecast high of 12.
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15: In this update, a promise of more public sector cost savings as Budget Day nears. The Prime Minister told business leaders today the government's cutting another $300 million from the budget operating allowance to $2.1 billion. Chris Luxon says responsible economic management and fiscal discipline are more important than ever. He says the government's been directing money back from the office to frontline services.
16: Daily practice, make sure every taxpayer dollar is being spent more, that we're getting more from it, and that's what we've been focused on.
15: Labor's warning there's a history of fruitless cracks at selling off part of Kiwibank. State-owned enterprises minister Simeon Brown has told the bank to work on alternative growth scenarios. A separate cabinet paper has warned the government's unlikely to provide extra capital. Labor leader Chris Hipkins says the bank was only just bought back in 2022.
17: Labor bought Kiwibank back because the previous national government's last attempt to partially privatise Kiwibank failed.
15: A sociologist advising caution on changing immigration settings, as Chris Luxon hints it could loom large in election campaigning. The Prime Minister's claimed immigration's a factor in lowering social cohesion globally, and National will reveal its stance soon. But Massey University's Paul Spoonley warns against comparing ourselves to places like Europe with enormous inflows of refugees and asylum seekers.
18: There should be a debate, but please don't get political and silly about this. We need these people. If you look at our labour market, immigration is really important for this country now.
15: And social media giant Meta is rolling out new supervision tools for families. Parents will now be able to see the kinds of content influencing what their teen sees on Instagram. The company is also consolidating supervision settings for Instagram, Facebook, Messenger and Meta Horizon into a single family centre hub. Director of Policy for New Zealand, Mia Garlick, says the tools are designed to help parents have more meaningful conversations with their teens about online content. That's new.
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15: In sport, Ivan Cleary is pulling stumps as Penrith NRL coach, but not for another season and a half. Cleary has decided to bring down the curtain on his coaching career at the end of his contract in 2027. He says he would have rather kept it behind closed doors for a bit longer.
19: It's just the contracting model and what we have to kind of live with. I mean, honestly, I would prefer not to have had to say anything, you know, for some time, but ultimately my decision's made, so why not?
15: That's sport. I'm Nina Burton.
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20: Weather watch 24/7 at the Marine Forecast for Sea Area Fovo, southwest 20 knots with a southwest swell of 5 metres easing. The outlook for tomorrow, southwest 20 knots easing to 10 knots in the evening. And a Met Service forecast for Southland for the rest of Wednesday. The odd shower clearing this afternoon but staying mostly cloudy. Southwesterlies will die away this evening. Tonight's low 8 degrees. Tomorrow mainly fine with the chance of a shower until afternoon. Westerly breezes for a time in the afternoon. Tomorrow's high 13. Friday is looking fine with light winds and a forecast high of 12.
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Of course, Randy Travis there singing his classic song. Now, here's something just a little different. This is a bit more folky, but I just thought it was a lovely song. It's by a guy called Jason Hughes, and it's called Beat.

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Here's a song from Kenny Rogers going out to Shirley and Alexandra. Love the World Away. You've got the Wednesday Night Country Show. Thanks for tuning in.

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9: In this update, a person's died in central Otago's Roxburgh after a truck rolled at about 3 p.m. on Grover's Hill walking track off Teviot Street. The track's been closed and the public are advised to avoid the area. Four people have been arrested after a public brawl in Whakatane last month. Police were called to the shopping area of Kopiopio in the middle of the day after a fight broke out involving several people with gang associations. The four men, aged between 20 to 28, all first appeared in Whakatane District Court yesterday and they're due to reappear in 2 weeks. A warning: retailers can't keep absorbing rising costs for much longer. Data from retail management platform Lightspeed reveals 40% of surveyed consumers are supporting local stores. More than 99% of retailers have seen costs rise, with 61% absorbing most of that themselves and only 8% passing the bulk through to customers. Retail New Zealand Chief Executive Carolyn Young says this could change very soon.
10: We know rates have gone up, insurance has gone up, wages have gone up, all of those things, and we know that businesses are struggling with cash flow.
9: The government says it's asking Kiwibank to be more competitive, with opposition concerned it'll lead to asset sales. The SOE minister sent a letter of expectations asking the bank to look at long-term growth options and potentially raising capital. A separate cabinet paper suggested the government possibly can't give it more funding. The Prime Minister's also today confirmed there'll be more cost-saving in the budget. Minister Simeon Brown says the bank should grow as quickly as it can.
11: We expect them to grow, we expect them to compete, so we have more competitive banking here in New Zealand.
9: And the Commerce Commission has identified room for improvement when it comes to competition in our economy. Its latest analysis of StatsNZ data shows some industries have become less concentrated. However, weak competition in essential industries could be creating harm on the sectors that rely on those industries. Chair John Small says there are also fewer businesses entering and exiting the market. That's news.
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9: In sport, surprise news surrounding the all-conquering Penrith NRL club. Coach Ivan Cleary has announced that he will depart the Panthers after next season. Meanwhile, former Kiwis coach Sir Graham Lowe feels the importance the Warriors are placing in Tanner Boyd is more than justified. Reports the team's halfback is close to penning a contract extension have been followed by the Warriors confirming they've given Luke Metcalf permission to speak to other NRL clubs about a potential exit after the season. While admitting Metcalf has been unlucky with injury, Lowe feels the balance of the side might not be the same without Boyd in the seven jersey. That's sport. I'm Nina Burton.
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That was Randy Travis with the Bob Dylan song, Don't Think Twice, It's All Right. What a cool version. I have never heard that before. I really enjoyed it. Hey, I had a call from Robin, and we've got a song from Vince Gill going out to Robin and all the drivers out there working tonight. Jimmy, we've got Roy, Shirley, Ian, Glenda, Nathan and Bernsey, Hayden and Barry and Rosemary. Here's a bit of Go Rest High on That Mountain. Beautiful song from Vince Gill. You've got the Wednesday Night Country Show. Thanks so much for tuning in.

Beautiful song. Here's another one going out to Shirley and Alex. But an Amarillo by morning, George Strait. Doesn't get more Wednesday-like country show than this. Thanks for tuning in, team. You've got the show here on Hokanui, proudly brought to you by Regional Ford.

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Alan Jackson there on the Wednesday night country night. Country show, that's the word I'm looking for. Now, here's a young lady I just can't get away from. Her name's Sarah Ferrell. And this is called Jerry.

0: my baby. Listen out for the farming updates each Monday on The Muster for the latest happenings on farms around our province. 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
4: In this update, there's suspected critical injuries after a two-vehicle crash on the Bay of Plenty's Tapuki Highway tonight. The crash happened on the highway between Papamoa's Bell Road and Poplar Road around 7.15. Diversions are in place on Pacific Coast Highway at Poplar Lane and Welcome Bay Road, as well as at Bell Road on the Tapuki Highway. Labor's warning there's a history of fruitless cracks at selling off part of Kiwibank. State-owned enterprises Minister Simeon Brown has told the bank to work on alternative growth scenarios. A separate cabinet paper has warned the government's unlikely to provide extra capital. Labor leader Chris Hipkins says the bank was only just bought back in 2022.
5: Labor bought Kiwibank back because the previous national government's last attempt to partially privatise Kiwibank failed.
4: A promise of more public sector cost savings as budget day nears. The Prime Minister told business leaders today the government's cutting another $300 million from the budget operating allowance to $2.1 billion. Chris Luxon says responsible economic management and fiscal discipline are more important than ever. He says the government's been directing money from the back office to frontline services.
6: Daily practice, make sure every taxpayer dollar is being spent more, that we're getting more from it, and that's what we've been focused on.
4: A sociologist advising caution on changing immigration settings as Chris Luxon hints it could loom large in election campaigning. The Prime Minister's claimed immigration's a factor in lowering social cohesion and national is to reveal its stance soon. But Massey University's Paul Spoonley warns against comparing ourselves to places like Europe with enormous inflows of refugees and asylum seekers.
7: There should be a debate, but please don't get political and silly about this. We need these people. If you look at our labour market, immigration is really important for this country now.
4: That's news.
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4: In sport, a playmaking reshuffle for the Chiefs for their Super Rugby clash against the Highlanders in Hamilton on Friday night. Damien McKenzie vacates the 10 jersey to make his second start of the season at fullback, with Josh Jacob moving into first five. Coach Jono Gibbs says it's how they finished last week's win over the Reds in Brisbane.
9: It's a combo that we've seen at the back end of the game a couple of times already this year. And we want to see that combination from the start. It gives us two really accomplished game drivers on the field at the same time. Creates different threats for the Highlanders to deal with.
4: That's sport. I'm Nina Burton.
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A bit of John Denver there, a great tune from him. Now this one's going out to Mavora. She just asked for a good old country song, and I thought Snowbird and Murray's about as good as it gets. Thanks for tuning in to the Wednesday Night Country Show.

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8: In this update, two people have been charged over a road rage assault in Hamilton in February. A victim was found in a serious condition at the intersection of Massey Street and Korimako Street in Frankton. A 20 and 23-year-old are both charged with wounding with intent to cause grievous bodily harm. They'll appear in Hamilton District Court. The government says it's asking Kiwibank to be more competitive, with opposition concerned it'll lead to asset sales. The SOE minister sent a letter of expectations asking the bank to look at long-term growth options and potentially raising capital. A separate cabinet paper suggested the government possibly can't give it more funding. The Prime Minister's also confirmed there'll be more cost-saving in the budget. Minister Simeon Brown says the bank should grow as quickly as it can.
9: We expect them to grow, we expect them to compete, so we have more competitive banking here in New Zealand.
8: Kiwis appear to be shopping close to home. Data from retail management platform Lightspeed shows about 77% of Kiwis surveyed prefer shopping in-store above online. 40% shop at local businesses and 34% buy online from New Zealand retailers. Retail New Zealand CEO Carolyn Young says they want more of this and for people to be proud of local stores.
10: What's your local store in the suburb that you live in that you really love and you know that your neighbour's kids have worked there or your kids have worked there or you worked there?
8: A man convicted of bludgeoning a German backpacker to death 21 years ago still denies killing her and is seeking to clear his name. Michael Scott Wallace was found guilty of murdering Brigitte Brower at Lucy's Gully near New Plymouth in 2005. Jamie Cunningham has more.
11: Wallace was sentenced to life imprisonment in 2007. Open Justice reports Wallace didn't seek release before the parole board today, but focused on his rehabilitative progress. He confirmed he's written to the Criminal Case Review Commission as part of a bid to overturn his conviction.
8: That's news.
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8: In sport. One of the NRL's most decorated coaches has announced he's standing down at the end of the 2027 season. Penrith coach Ivan Cleary has confirmed he's calling it quits. Cleary led his side to four straight premierships between 2021 and 2024, and they're top of the table this season. He feels it's about time to wind up his direct involvement in the game.
14: I've been a player and a coach for 35 years. It's more like a lifestyle than a job, so I'm definitely looking to branch out and use my skills, my knowledge and experience in other areas.
8: Assistant coach Peter Wallace will replace Cleary on a three-year deal from 2028. That's sport. I'm Nina Burton.
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0: Tiano's Hokanui 90.4. This Mother's Day on Hokanui Breakfast, we're celebrating Southland's best. A mum who deserves to be celebrated. For the love of mum, nominate your mum or mother figure by texting 5009 and tell us why she means so much. And you're in the draw to win a Mother's Day prize. For the love of mum, thanks to Vanderwater Jewellers, Unichem Quinn's Gore Pharmacy and MLT Croydon Lodge. 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
8: In this update, a sociologist advising caution on changing immigration settings as Chris Luxon hints it could loom large in election campaigning. The Prime Minister's claimed immigration's a factor in lowering social cohesion, and National is to reveal its stance soon. But Massey University's Paul Spoonley warns against comparing ourselves to places like Europe with enormous inflows of refugees and asylum seekers.
9: There should be a debate, but please don't get political and silly about this. We need these people. If you look at our labour market, immigration is really important for this country now.
8: A warning retailers can't keep absorbing rising costs for much longer. Data from retail management platform Lightspeed reveals 40% of surveyed consumers are supporting local stores. More than 99% of retailers have seen costs rise, with 61% absorbing most of that themselves and only 8% passing the bulk through to customers. Retail New Zealand Chief Executive Carolyn Young says this could change very soon.
10: We know rates have gone up, insurance has gone up, wages have gone up, all of those things, and we know that businesses are struggling with cash flow.
8: Jurist and legal scholar Sir Kenneth Keith, one of the 21 members of the Order of New Zealand, has died aged 88. The Governor-General, Cindy Cairo, shared the news, saying he was one of New Zealand's most distinguished public servants. She says across a lifetime of service, Sir Ken brought exceptional intellect, integrity and a deep commitment to justice. Cairo says his contribution to New Zealand public life and to international law was profound, notably during his term on the International Court of Justice. And Wellington poet and memoirist Ingrid Horrocks has taken out the country's top literary prize at this year's Ockham New Zealand Book Awards. She's won the $65,000 Jan Medlicott Acorn Prize for fiction for her short story collection All Her Lives, beating two-time previous winner Catherine Chidgey. That's new.
0: Hokanui Sport.
8: In sport, the Breakers might have to go back to the drawing board on recruiting their new head coach. It had been reported they'd been close to a deal with Canada head coach Gordon Herbert. However, Fox Sports Australia says talks have reached a stalemate and Herbert is now expected to step away. Crusaders wing Curtis McDonald has copped a four-week ban after he collected Stephen Perofita in the air during the victory over the Blues. Meanwhile, Geordie Barrett, Ruben Love and Warner Dearnes are back for the Hurricanes as they visit the Blues this week, while ex-teammate Bowden Barrett is restored to the Blues run on side. The Highlanders will take a 6-2 bench to Hamilton to face the Chiefs, who have moved Damien McKenzie to fullback. That's News and Sport. I'm Nina Burton.
0: Southland's best music mix starts now on Hokanui.

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9: In this update, a promise of more public sector cost savings as Budget Day nears. The Prime Minister told business leaders the government's cutting another $300 million from the budget operating allowance to $2.1 billion. Chris Luxon says responsible economic management and fiscal discipline are more important than ever. He says the government's been directing money from the back office to frontline services.
10: Daily practice, make sure every taxpayer dollar is being spent more, that we're getting more from it, and that's what we've been focused on.
9: Labor's warning there's a history of fruitless cracks at selling off part of Kiwibank. State-owned Enterprises Minister Simeon Brown has told the bank to work on alternative growth scenarios. A separate cabinet paper has warned the government's unlikely to provide extra capital. Labor leader Chris Hipkins says the bank was only just bought back in 2022.
11: Labor bought Kiwibank back because the previous national government's last attempt to partially privatise Kiwibank failed.
9: A sociologist advising caution on changing immigration settings as Chris Luxon hints it could loom large in election campaigning. The Prime Minister's claimed immigration's a factor in lowering social cohesion and National is to reveal its stance soon. But Massey University's Paul Spoonley warns against comparing ourselves to places like Europe with enormous inflows of refugees and asylum seekers.
12: There should be a debate, but please don't get political and silly about this. We need these people. If you look at our labour market, immigration is really important for this country now.
9: In Australia, housing supply is emerging as a key issue for yesterday's new Labour government budget. It's raising taxes on investment properties and some trust funds to give working Australians a $250 tax break. 35,000 fewer homes are expected to be built, despite net migration of 300,000 people a year. New South Wales University Emeritus Professor Peter Swan says they're destroying the rental industry.
13: People will have great difficulty meeting higher rental costs in future because of the clampdown on interest deductibility.
9: The alcohol sector says a community-led approach is the best way to reduce hazardous drinking. Latest Health New Zealand Health Survey regional data shows responsible drinking is becoming more common nationally. It's also becoming more common in all 16 regional council areas. Alcohol Beverages Council Executive Director Virginia Nichols says different parts of the country have different ways of approaching the issue.
14: We think that local targeted action to reduce alcohol harm is more effective than broad one-size-fits-all regulatory intervention.
9: And Wellington poet and memorist Ingrid Horrocks has taken out the country's top literary prize at this year's Ockham New Zealand Book Awards. She's won the $65,000 Jan Medlicott Acorn Prize for fiction for her short story collection All Her Lives, beating two-time previous winner Catherine Chidgey. The General Non-Fiction Award went to novelist Tina Makariti for her book This Compulsion in Us, and the Top Poetry Award went to Nafanua Kersil for Black Sugarcane.
0: Hokanui Sport.
9: In sport, a playmaking reshuffle for the Chiefs for their Super Rugby clash against the Highlanders in Hamilton on Friday night. Damien McKenzie vacates the 10 jersey to make his second start of the season at fullback, with Josh Jacob moving into first five. Coach John O'Gibbs says it's how they finished last week's win over the Reds in Brisbane.
15: It's a combo that we've seen at the back end of the game a couple of times already this year, and we want to see that combination from the start. It gives us two really accomplished game drivers on the field at the same time, creates different threats for the Highlanders to deal with.
9: All Blacks midfielder Quinn Tupaia earns a pre-playoffs rest. Elsewhere, the Hurricanes welcome back Geordie Barrett, Ruben Love and Warner Dearns for their Saturday night game against the Blues at Eden Park. Du Plessis Corifi's been sidelined by a minor knee injury, while outside back Josh Morby isn't on the injured list but has been left out of the 23 despite his four-try haul in last week's win over Moana Pacifica. Bowden Barrett reclaims the Blues' 10 jersey from Stephen Perofita, while flanker Anton Segner's promoted from the bench after Dalton Papali'i suffered a suspected broken jaw in last week's loss to the Crusaders. That's news and sport. I'm Nina Burton.
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1: 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AJ Aiken, stock agent, coach of the Barbars, gives us a rundown on what's happening in his world. We go to South Tango, chat with Dribbles Parker about our HRT, Pullover Rugby School Board, Fluorine Pot. 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
7: In this update, the government says it's asking Kiwibank to be more competitive, with the opposition concerned it'll lead to asset sales. The SOE minister sent a letter of expectations asking the bank to look at long-term growth options and potentially raising capital. A separate cabinet paper suggested the government possibly can't give it more funding. The Prime Minister's also today confirmed there'll be more cost-saving in the budget. Minister Simeon Brown says the bank should grow as quickly as it can.
8: We expect them to grow, we expect them to compete, so we have more competitive banking here in New Zealand.
7: Kiwis appear to be shopping close to home. Data from retail management platform Lightspeed shows about 77% of Kiwis surveyed prefer shopping in-store above online. 40% shop at local businesses and 34% buy online from New Zealand retailers. Retail New Zealand CEO Carolyn Young says they want more of this and for people to be proud of local stores.
9: What's your local store in the suburb that you live in that you really love and you know that your neighbour's kids have worked there or your kids have worked there or you worked there?
7: A man convicted of bludgeoning a German backpacker to death 21 years ago still denies killing her and is seeking to clear his name. Michael Scott Wallace was found guilty of murdering Brigitte Brower at Lucy's Gully near New Plymouth in 2005. Jamie Cunningham has more.
10: Wallace was sentenced to life imprisonment in 2007. Open Justice reports Wallace didn't seek release before the parole board today, but focused on his rehabilitative progress. He confirmed he's written to the Criminal Case Review Commission as part of a bid to overturn his conviction.
7: The Commerce Commission has identified room for improvement when it comes to competition in our economy. Its latest analysis of StatsNZ data shows some industries have become less concentrated. However, weak competition in essential industries could be creating harm on the sectors that rely on those industries. Chair John Small says there are also fewer businesses entering and exiting the market.
11: Smaller SMEs are finding it harder to gain traction. Larger firms are finding it easier to maintain their position.
7: The alcohol sector says a community-led approach is the best way to reduce hazardous drinking. Latest New Zealand Health Survey regional data shows responsible drinking is becoming more common nationally. It's also becoming more common in all 16 regional council areas. Alcohol Beverages Council Executive Director Virginia Nichols says different parts of the country have different ways of approaching the issue.
12: We think that local targeted action to reduce alcohol harm is more effective than broad one-size-fits-all regulatory intervention.
7: And Wellington poet Ingrid Horrocks has taken out the country's top literary prize at this year's Ockham New Zealand Book Awards. She's won the $65,000 Jan Medlicott Acon Prize for Fiction for her short story collection All Her Lives, beating two-time previous winner Catherine Chidgey. The General Non-Fiction Award went to novelist Tina Macchietti for her book This Compulsion in Us, and Top Poetry Award went to Nafanua Kursil for Black Sugarcane.
0: Hokanui Sport.
7: In sport, the Breakers might have to go back to the drawing board on recruiting their new head coach. It had been reported they'd been close to a deal with Canada head coach Gordon Herbert. However, Fox Sports Australia says talks have reached a stalemate and Herbert is now expected to step away. Crusaders wing Curtis McDonald has comped a four-week ban after he collected Stephen Perofita in the air during the victory over the Blues. Meanwhile, Geordie Barrett, Ruben Love and Warner Dearns are back for the Hurricanes as they visit the Blues this week, while ex-teammate Bowden Barrett is restored to the Blues' run-on side. The Highlanders will take a 6-2 bench to Hamilton to face the Chiefs, who have moved Damien McKenzie to fullback. That's news and sport. I'm Nina Burton.
0: Southland's best music mix starts now on Hokanui.

0: Hokanui Southland 94.8. This Mother's Day on Hokanui Breakfast, we're celebrating Southland's best. A mum who deserves to be celebrated. For the love of mum, nominate your mum or mother figure by texting 5009 and tell us why she means so much. And you're in the draw to win a Mother's Day prize. For the love of mum, thanks to Vanderwater Jewellers, Unichem Quinn's Gore Pharmacy and MLT Croydon Lodge. 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
8: In this update... Jurist and legal scholar Sir Kenneth Keith, one of the 21 members of the Order of New Zealand, has died aged 88. The Governor-General Cindy Cairo shared the news, saying he was one of New Zealand's most distinguished public servants. She says across a lifetime of service, Sir Ken brought exceptional intellect, integrity and a deep commitment to justice. Cindy Cairo says his contribution to New Zealand public life and to international law was profound, notably during his term on the International Court of Justice. A promise of more public sector cost savings as Budget Day nears. The Prime Minister told business leaders yesterday the government's cutting another $300 million from the budget operating allowance to $2.1 billion. Chris Luxon says responsible economic management and fiscal discipline are more important than ever. He says the government's been directing money from the back office to frontline services.
9: Daily practice, make sure every taxpayer dollar is being spent more, that we're getting more from it, and that's what we've been focused on.
8: Labor's warning there's a history of fruitless cracks at selling off part of Kiwibank. State-owned Enterprises Minister Simeon Brown has told the bank to work on alternative growth scenarios. A separate cabinet paper has warned the government's unlikely to provide extra capital. Labour leader Chris Hipkins says the bank was only just bought back in 2022.
10: Labour bought Kiwibank back because the previous national government's last attempt to partially privatise Kiwibank failed.
8: In Australia, housing supply is emerging as a key issue for the other day's new Labour government budget. It's raising taxes on investment properties and some trust funds to give working Australians a $250 tax break. 35,000 fewer homes are expected to be built despite net migration of 300,000 people a year. New South Wales University Emeritus Professor Peter Swan says they're destroying the rental industry.
11: People will have great difficulty meeting higher rental costs in future because of the clampdown on interest deductibility.
8: The alcohol sector says a community-led approach is the best way to reduce hazardous drinking. Latest New Zealand Health Survey regional data shows responsible drinking is becoming more common nationally. It's also becoming more common in all 16 regional council areas. Alcohol Beverages Council Executive Director Virginia Nichols says different parts of the country have different ways of approaching the issue.
12: We think that local targeted action to reduce alcohol harm is more effective than broad one-size-fits-all regulatory intervention.
8: Social media giant Meta is rolling out new supervision tools for families. Parents will now be able to see the kinds of content influencing what their teen sees on Instagram. The company is also consolidating supervision settings for Instagram, Facebook, Messenger and Meta Horizon into a single family centre hub. Director of Policy for New Zealand Mia Garlick says the tools are designed to help parents have more meaningful conversations with their teens about online content.
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8: In sport, a playmaking reshuffle for the Chiefs for their Super Rugby clash against the Highlanders in Hamilton on Friday night. Damien McKenzie vacates the 10 jersey to make his second start of the season at fullback, with Josh Jacob moving into first five. Coach John O'Gibbs says it's how they finished last week's win over the Reds in Brisbane.
13: It's a combo that we've seen at the back end of the game a couple of times already this year. And we want to see that combination from the start. It gives us two really accomplished game drivers on the field at the same time. Creates different threats for the Highlanders to deal with.
8: All Blacks midfielder Quintu Paia earns a pre-playoffs rest. Elsewhere, the Hurricanes welcome back Jordie Barrett, Ruben Love and Warner Dearns for their Saturday night game against the Blues at Eden Park. Du Plessis Karifi's been sidelined by a minor knee injury, while outside back Josh Morby isn't on the injured list but has been left out of the 23 despite his four-try haul in last week's win over Moana Pacifica. Bowden Barrett reclaims the Blues 10 jersey from Stephen Perofita, while flanker Anton Segner's promoted from the bench after Dalton Papali'i suffered a suspected broken jaw in last week's loss to the Crusaders. That's news and sport. I'm Nina Burton.
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10: In this update, the government says it's asking Kiwi Bank to be more competitive, with opposition concerned it'll lead to asset sales. The SOE minister sent a letter of expectations asking the bank to look at long-term growth options and potentially raising capital. A separate cabinet paper suggested the government possibly can't give it more funding. The Prime Minister's also confirmed there'll be more cost-saving in the budget. Minister Simeon Brown says the bank should grow as quickly as it can.
11: We expect them to grow, we expect them to compete, so we have more competitive banking here in New Zealand.
10: Kiwis appear to be shopping close to home. Data from retail management platform Lightspeed shows about 77% of Kiwis surveyed prefer shopping in-store above online. 40% shop at local businesses and 34% buy online from New Zealand retailers. Retail New Zealand CEO Carolyn Young says they want more of this and for people to be proud of local stores.
12: What's your local store in the suburb that you live in that you really love and you know that your neighbour's kids have worked there or your kids have worked there or you worked there?
10: A man convicted of bludgeoning a German backpacker to death 21 years ago still denies killing her and is seeking to clear his name. Michael Scott Wallace was found guilty of murdering Brigitte Brouwer at Lucy's Gully near New Plymouth in 2005. Jamie Cunningham has more.
13: Wallace was sentenced to life imprisonment in 2007. Open Justice reports Wallace didn't seek release before the parole board today, but focused on his rehabilitative progress. He confirmed he's written to the Criminal Case Review Commission as part of a bid to overturn his conviction.
10: The Commerce Commission has identified room for improvement when it comes to competition in our economy. Its latest analysis of Stats NZ data shows some industries have become less concentrated. However, weak competition in essential industries could be creating harm on the sectors that rely on those industries. Chair John Small says there are also fewer businesses entering and exiting the market.
14: Smaller SMEs are finding it harder to gain traction. Larger firms are finding it easier to maintain their position.
10: The alcohol sector says a community-led approach is the best way to reduce hazardous drinking. Latest New Zealand Health Survey regional data shows responsible drinking is becoming more common nationally. It's also becoming more common in all 16 regional council areas. Alcohol Beverages Council Executive Director Virginia Nicholls says different parts of the country have different ways of approaching the issue.
4: We think that local targeted action to reduce alcohol harm is more effective than broad one-size-fits-all regulatory intervention.
10: And jurist and legal scholar Sir Kenneth Keith, one of the 21 members of the Order of New Zealand, has died aged 88. The Governor-General, Cindy Caro, shared the news, saying he was one of New Zealand's most distinguished public servants. She says across a lifetime of service, Sir Ken brought exceptional intellect, integrity and a deep commitment to justice. Caro says his contribution to New Zealand public life and to international law was profound, notably during his term on the International Court of Justice.
0: Hokanui Sport.
10: In sport, the Breakers might have to go back to the drawing board on recruiting their new head coach. It had been reported they'd been close to a deal with Canada head coach Gordon Herbert. However, Fox Sports Australia says talks have now reached a stalemate and Herbert is now expected to step away. Crusaders wing Curtis McDonald has copped a four-week ban after he collected Stephen Perofita in the air during the victory over the Blues. Meanwhile, Jordy Barrett, Ruben Love and Warner Dearns are back for the Hurricanes as they visit the Blues this week, while ex-teammate Bowden Barrett is restored to the Blues run on side. The Highlanders will take a 6-2 bench to Hamilton to face the Chiefs, who have moved Damien McKenzie to fullback. That's news and sport. I'm Nina Burton.
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5: In this update, the government says it's asking Kiwibank to be more competitive, with opposition concerned it'll lead to asset sales. The SOE minister sent a letter of expectations asking the bank to look at long-term growth options and potentially raising capital. A separate cabinet paper suggested the government possibly can't give it more funding. The Prime Minister's also confirmed there'll be more cost-saving in the budget. Minister Simeon Brown says the bank should grow as quickly as it can.
6: We expect them to grow, we expect them to compete, so we can have more competitive banking here in New Zealand.
5: Kiwis appear to be shopping close to home. Data from retail management platform Lightspeed shows about 77% of Kiwis surveyed prefer shopping in-store above online. 40% shop at local businesses and 34% buy online from New Zealand retailers. Retail New Zealand CEO Carolyn Young says they want more of this and for people to be proud of local stores.
7: What's your local store in the suburb that you live in that you really love and you know that your neighbour's kids have worked there, or your kids have worked there, or you worked there?
5: A man convicted of bludgeoning a German backpacker to death 21 years ago still denies killing her and is seeking to clear his name. Michael Scott Wallace was found guilty of murdering Brigitte Brouwer at Lucy's Gully near New Plymouth in 2005. Jamie Cunningham has more.
8: Wallace was sentenced to life imprisonment in 2007. Open Justice reports Wallace didn't seek release before the parole board today, but focused on his rehabilitative progress. He confirmed he's written to the Criminal Case Review Commission as part of a bid to overturn his conviction.
5: The Commerce Commission has identified room for improvement when it comes to competition in our economy. Its latest analysis of StatsNZ data shows some industries have become less concentrated. However, weak competition in essential industries could be creating harm on the sectors that rely on those industries. Chair John Small says there are also fewer businesses entering and exiting the market.
9: Smaller SMEs are finding it harder to gain traction. Larger firms are finding it easier to maintain their position.
5: The alcohol sector says a community-led approach is the best way to reduce hazardous drinking. Latest New Zealand Health Survey regional data shows responsible drinking is becoming more common nationally. It's also becoming more common in all 16 regional council areas. Alcohol Beverages Council Executive Director Virginia Nichols says different parts of the country have different ways of approaching the issue.
10: We think that local targeted action to reduce alcohol harm is more effective than broad one-size-fits-all regulatory intervention.
5: And jurist and legal scholar Sir Kenneth Keith, one of the 21 members of the Order of New Zealand, has died aged 88. The Governor-General, Cindy Caro, shared the news, saying he was one of New Zealand's most distinguished public servants. She says across a lifetime of service, Sir Ken brought exceptional intellect, integrity and a deep commitment to justice. Caro says his contribution to New Zealand public life and to international law was profound, notably during his term on the International Court of Justice.
4: Hokanui Sport.
5: In sport, the Breakers might have to go back to the drawing board on recruiting their new head coach. It had been reported they'd been close to a deal with Canada head coach Gordon Herbert. However, Fox Sports Australia says talks have now reached a stalemate and Herbert is now expected to step away. Crusaders wing Curtis McDonald has copped a four-week ban after he collected Stephen Perofita in the air during the victory over the Blues. Meanwhile, Geordie Barrett, Ruben Love and Warner Dearnes are back for the Hurricanes as they visit the Blues this week, while ex-teammate Beauden Barrett is restored to the Blues run on side. The Highlanders will take a 6-2 bench to Hamilton to face the Chiefs, who have moved Damien McKenzie to fullback. That's News and Sport. I'm Nina Burton.
4: Southland's best music mix lives here on Hokanui. Weather for Southland.
11: The Southland forecast for Thursday, beginning with conditions for the sea area FOVO, 20 knots sou'westers with moderate seas and a southwest swell of 3 metres easing. The Southland today mostly cloudy, just with the chance of showers. Westerlies will ease in the evening. In Invercargill, expecting a high today of 13 degrees, down to about 7 overnight. Or tomorrow, Friday, a fine day with just light winds, a high of 12 expected, then it's down to 2 at night. And similar conditions on Saturday, fine with light winds, a high of 11 and a low of 2 degrees.
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4: Good morning. In this update, businesses will soon face tougher penalties for misleading pricing. A bill has been introduced to Parliament which would increase the maximum penalty for misleading prices to $5 million. Political reporter Ethan Griffiths has more.
5: Currently, the maximum penalty is $600,000. Commerce and Consumer Affairs Minister Cameron Brewer says officials estimate pricing errors could be costing consumers millions each year and businesses are on notice.
4: An economist says the government's operating allowance for the budget is now very tight. It's cut the allowance by another $300 million to $2.1 billion. Economist Cameron Bagri says the government's trying to get back to surplus, commit to infrastructure and maintain core services. But he says it can't do it all.
6: The government has come out and said our top two is fiscal credibility and infrastructure. What's going to be the sacrificial pawn? It'll be core government services on the other side.
4: Donald Trump's in Beijing for his highly anticipated talks with Chinese President Xi Jinping on the Iran war, trade and US arms sales to Taiwan. The substantive part of the summit will happen later today when the leaders hold bilateral talks and a formal banquet. Ahead of that, China's been giving Trump a pomp-filled welcome following the arrival of Air Force One in the Chinese capital. The welcome ceremony featured about 300 Chinese youths and a military honour guard. Sir Keir Starmer is still fighting on to stay on as British Prime Minister amid growing calls for his resignation. Supporters of Health Secretary Wes Streeting have been telling the BBC they expect him to launch a leadership challenge against Starmer as soon as tonight. Four ministers and six ministerial aides have now quit, calling for Starmer's resignation. I'm Kay Gregory and that's news.
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0: The Muster with Andy Muir. 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Hokanui Sport.
4: In sport, sailor Blair Tuke is coming off the foils in his fourth America's Cup campaign with Team New Zealand. His re-signing's been confirmed ahead of next week's first preliminary regatta off Sardinia. The 36-year-old's moving into an off-water role that will link between the design and sailing groups.
8: Coming back to try and help the team to win the Cup for the fourth time, and a big part of that was to try and bring in a new group of sailors and, you know, that legacy piece for me and see that continue on and grow.
4: And Lewis Clairbert's claimed the 200-metre individual medley title on the opening day of the Swimming National Champs in Auckland. Erica Fairweather blitzed Olympic compatriots Eve Thomas and Caitlin Deans to win the 400 metres freestyle. That's sport.
0: Hokanui. 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
9: Light winds and afternoon southwesterlies breezing across Southland and West Otago as cloud lingers for majority of the day. 11 degrees the expected high in Gore, whilst Invercargill and Tapanui both chasing highs of 12 degrees. A slightly frosty start in places for Te Anau, with that disintegrating into a cloudy day with southwesterly winds picking up from around lunchtime and a high of 13 degrees.
0: Southland's breakfast is Hokanui breakfast with Chitty. on Hokanui.
4: Kia ora, kia ora, Arthur Marie. Welcome to, yes, Hokanui Breakfast with Chitty for your Thursday. Yes, that means I've just popped up our Subway Shout nomination. Last week it went to the crew round at Christie's Diamond Auto. Who will it be today? Well, actually, put in the draw today. I'll draw it tomorrow. That'll be Friday. You can either text 5009 with your details on who you'd like to pop in the draw, or jump on Facebook, Hokanui Breakfast with Chitty, and you'll see the photo of the crew there. Speaking of Facebook, I was talking to one of our wonderful locals yesterday, and she said, Chitty, do you know what's going on at Smith City? And I said, no, I do not know what's going on at Smith City. And she said, I think we could have some fun with that and see what everybody thinks should go there. And I said, hey, I like your thinking. So that's exactly what we did. And you have not let us down. You can text me, though, if you've got some ideas of what you would put in Eric Street in the Smith City site if you were in charge. And we'll share some of those very shortly. Also on Waze is your top six. Right now, it's The Killers. Somebody Told Me. It is Hokanui. Good morning.

They are gearing up for a sold-out gig at the new Christchurch One Stadium, Te Kaha, this weekend. It is 6:60 on Hokanui, and it's also time for your Hokanui Top 6, just after 6. It's a mix of, well, some fun, some facts, and everything you need to, hopefully, keep you sharp, keep you savvy, and keep you in the know. Today's episode very proudly brought to you by The Block Button Security, Absolutely Not Automotive, and Final Touch Interiors. Politicians are getting a serious security upgrade because apparently apparently running the country now comes with a block button and a burglar alarm. New rules mean they can hide their home address and even get taxpayer help for home security, which feels fair because if your job description includes daily online roasting, maybe it is time for security systems that match the job, like a doorbell that greets visitors with a warning, occupant has read the comment section today, proceed with snacks or not at all. According to a recent Compacto New Zealand survey of 400 singles, online dating, well, yeah, that's dead. Well, not dead, just emotionally unavailable. Only 9% of Kiwis still find it exciting. The rest say it's exhausting, frustrating, or basically a part-time job with no salary and bad HR. Men are swiping for looks. Wow, so surprised. Women are swiping for feelings, and everyone's swiping themselves straight into burnout. At this point, the only real connection is with your phone charger. Fitness trackers are ditching screens now. Yep, the new Fitbit Air has no display, just vibes. It tracks your sleep, your

0: breakfast and also apparently 10,000 steps. Future cars might stop drunk drivers before they even start, with sensors that can smell your breath or detect alcohol through your skin. Your car will literally go, nah, not today. Imagine arguing with your own vehicle. I'm fine to drive. And your Toyota Corolla goes, you're fine to Uber. Honestly, first backseat driver with actual qualifications. Hacky sacks are back, baby. Gen Z have picked it up, somehow made it cool again. What used to scream 90s stoner, now screams after school social club. Parents are thrilled because kids are suddenly off their phones and socialising in real life. And teens are thrilled because they've found an activity where you can hang out, look busy, and still not commit to anything emotionally. It's rebranding at its finest. And Rotorua Hospice is giving away a coffin. Yep, nothing says good morning like winning your future box. It's all about normalising conversations around death, and honestly, practical and fully customisable too. Colours, styles, the lot. Because nothing says eternal rest like outdoing your own lounge. Honestly, if you're going out, you may as well have everybody whispering. Bit bold, bit much, but very on brand. It is your Gonna Be Top 6 just after 6. Some fun, some facts, and no doubt a few things to argue about over your brekkie.
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0: 22 after 6, Marshmallow and Kane Brown on Hokanui. Some of our local contractors also put in some miles on it around at the old Smith City site on Oak Street here in Gore. It is pretty much gone. They come in like Miley Cyrus on a wrecking ball. Goodbye. But what I'm asking you is, if you were in charge, if that was your building, your site, well, RAP to what was there, what are you making way for? I tell you what, didn't disappoint. And also, most people want it turned into something good for the kids, which is actually really, really, really wholesome. Some people are saying car parking, like Holly, she said, it's been great having the extra car park to use over the last few months. For a small town, we are overrun with cars. Yeah, that's true. But that's because we're a hub for Eastern Southland. So that would be cool if we could get some more shops up there, owned locally, of course. Mitchell reckons strippers? I don't know, Mitchell. I don't know. But Jenna Wishart said, how good would it be to have somewhere for the local kids to hang out, like mini kingpin with games, bowling, an escape room, mini golf, and a wee food court area too? Gina, I reckon that could be for the little kids and also the big kids. Lots of Kmarts, lots of arcades, lots of Burger Kings, and what's a dance hall? Have enough takeaway shops. Kmart would be helpful. 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Lots to ponder on and lots to have your say on. You can either jump on Facebook, Hokanui Breakfast with Chitty, if you've got a cracker idea, or text it through to me, 5009.
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0: Apparently, just the people to make you whole again. Good luck with that. It's Atomic Hidden. It is Hokanui with Chitty. After your 6:30 news updates, ACC have given us some stats about driving in the south. Let's just say we need to be better. Whitakers, not a great week for them. Then we catch up with Chief Financial Officer, and also he's got about 75,000 titles, Jeff Mitchell from SBS Bank. He's going to tell us all about why he loves living in the south and working with SBS Bank and how you could be doing just the same.
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3: In this update, digital driver licences will soon become a reality. A law change has been passed by Parliament overnight, allowing for digital licences, digital car registrations and warrants of fitness that don't require stickers to be attached to the windscreen. Associate Transport Minister James Meagher says the digital licences will give people a new way of verifying their age without sharing their full name or address. But he says people will still have the option of a physical licence if they prefer.
4: Some people want it on their phones or their device. Some people want to keep their physical license, and we think that's right.
3: Donald Trump's been welcomed to Beijing for a highly anticipated meeting with Xi Jinping. The US president's due to meet face-to-face with the Chinese president tonight. Revelations Tom Phillips was authorised to homeschool his three children. Officials have confirmed certificates were granted before July 2021, allowing the children to legally stay out of school. Jamie Cunningham reports.
5: The information was released only after intervention from the Ombudsman. Regular Education Review Office checks were scrapped for children homeschooled in 2010, with only a small number of families now reviewed each year.
3: One of the 21 members of the Order of New Zealand, Sir Kenneth Keith, has died. Keith was one of New Zealand's most distinguished jurists, legal scholars and public servants. He was 88. I'm Kay Gregory, and that's news.
0: In your local Hokanui News for Thursday morning, Gore's Pauline Buchanan has been recognised for a lifetime of service, being formally invested as a Dame of Hātauhone St John at a ceremony in Dunedin. The honour reflects decades of dedication to Hātauhone St John, including 31 years as operations manager for Otago and Southland. Since joining in 1968, Dame Pauline has also championed women in leadership and contributed to governance, and continues to serve on a regional board even after retiring last year. She says while expectations on healthcare have grown, the personal rewards and community connection have been beyond description. West Otago residents are stepping up opposition to a planned 1080 drop across 13,000 hectares of the Blue Mountains. The Department of Conservation says the operation is essential to protect native bird life by controlling pests like rats, stoats and possums. However, locals argue that the program has been rushed with limited consultation, raising concerns about impacts on hunting, farming, wildlife and waterways. A community group has engaged a lawyer to call for a halt, while DOC maintains 1080 is safe when used correctly and remains the most effective large-scale pest control tool. And demand for the Milford track has once again surged, with bookings selling out in just 30 minutes. Around 13,500 people queued online for roughly 7,000 spots, highlighting the ongoing popularity of New Zealand's Great Walks. Department of Conservation says interest remains exceptionally high and is encouraging people to look at off-peak dates or alternative tracks as strong demand continues across the network. That's your local Hokanui News, proudly brought to you by the St James Theatre on Oak Street, Gore.
2: 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Hokanui Sport.
3: In sport, New Zealand rugby boss Steve Lancaster has quashed the idea of going alone for a revitalised super competition. The concept is again in the spotlight with the likely loss of the Moana Pacifica franchise. Calls have been made to boost a local competition, either in place of or nestled above the NPC. Lancaster's given his verdict on the Rugby Direct podcast.
6: Retaining Australia is critical. Probably goes for us, that's a not negotiable for us. Like, we really believe in a trans-Tasman competition. The Australian market is a big market, and it's probably under accessed at the moment.
3: And England have ended pace bowler Ollie Robinson's two-year exile and called up uncapped opener Emilio Gay, keeper batter James Roux and right-arm quick Sonny Baker for next month's Test cricket series against New Zealand. That's sport.
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0: Light winds and afternoon southwesterlies breezing across Southland and West Otago as cloud lingers for majority of the day. 11 degrees the expected high in Gore, whilst Invercargill and Tapanui both chasing highs of 12 degrees. A slightly frosty start in places for Te Anau, with that disintegrating into a cloudy day with southwesterly winds picking up from around lunchtime and a high of 13 degrees.
2: Starting the day with Southland's breakfast, Hokanui Breakfast with Chitty on Hokanui.
0: Here's some early morning stats for you to ponder with. New ACC data has revealed road-related injuries in Southland and Otago have reached a six-year high, with 2,328 claims in 2025 alone that costed, are you ready? I wasn't. Costed taxpayers 55 million smackaroos. Now, this is particularly concerning, and that is for the over-representation of young drivers aged 16 to 24 who only make up 14% of licence holders but account for 38% of serious injuries and 27% of road deaths nationwide. Now, the leaders from ACC Injury Prevention have said distraction. That's pretty much what is the major factor, with 58% of young drivers admitting to holding their phones while driving. Now, we might need to have a wee yakety-yak, don't talk back conversation with some of our youngins and some of our oldies and some of our middle-aged, because I know we can all be guilty of that. But when you hear those numbers and those stats, sheepers, it is very chilling, isn't it? And telling. ACC also says that the injuries often involve severe trauma and long recovery times, prompting renewed focus on its drive program with Waka Kotahi New Zealand Transport Agency. And that also helps young motorists build safer driving habits and has already reduced crash injury claims among participants. Like I said, something to ponder about over your brekkie.

0: sharp, quarter to seven, Mr. Rob Thomas, Lonely No More, Hukanui, with Chitty for your Thursday morning. Not a good day, week, month, or even a year, but I bet you will still be there for them, for Whittaker's. Yes, New Zealand chocolate maker Whittaker's slipping out of the top 10 rankings in this year's Global Chocolate Scorecard, falling to 14th place as competitors make faster progress on sustainability and ethical practices. Ah, so not about chocolate and not about what it tastes. No, don't be like that. Don't be like that. The independent report assesses companies on issues including child labour, traceability, deforestation, pesticides and gender equity. Now, Whittaker scored particularly low in gender, pesticides and deforestation categories, though rated quite high for transparency. Fuzz Kiddo, what a name, is the scorecard director. What a job. And said the company has not gone backwards, but others are just improving more quickly. Whittaker's described the result as disappointing and said, well, we're going to make some changes. We'll make some reviews and see where needed to meet ethical goals. But what I'm hearing is still business as usual, still tasting the same. Do with that what you will.
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0: 6 away from 7, Cheryl Crowe on Hokanoi. Joining us this morning to talk about the benefits of living and working in Southland is someone who knows best, Jeff Mitchell, Chief Financial, People and Capability Officer at SBS Bank. Good morning.
1: G'day, Chetty. Good morning, and good morning to all of the listeners.
0: Now, that is a job title in itself. It's an awesome one. Can you break that down for me a little bit more and tell me what it exactly involves?
1: Yeah, sure. So there's roughly 250 team members across the SBS business, with the majority of those in our head office here right in the heart of Invercargill. So my role, it's great to be able to see people and help people grow their careers. And as they do that, our ability to have a positive impact for our members and our community, that also grows.
0: That's really cool. What do you see as being one of the biggest benefits to living and working in the South?
1: Well, Southland's beautiful as a starter. So what I love about Southland is our sense of community and our sense of pride that we have, of families looking out for each other. Southland's also a growing and driven community. So I've got a family of my own. So this sense of community and family spirit, while right on the doorstep of some of God's most beautiful nature, is just, yeah, pretty special place to be.
0: I think you've summed that up pretty nicely. But what about diving into your story a little bit more, Jeff? You've moved down here from the Big Smoke?
1: Yeah, that's right. So I started out just under 4 years ago now as the Chief Financial Officer. And about 18 months ago, the role broadened out to also be responsible for people and capability. So that's one of the great things about the SBS. If you put in the mahi, you can really grow your career. But the other thing as well that I love is the opportunity to be close to the teams that we sponsor. So teams like the Stags and Coach Yim and the Sharks, and being involved in events like the SBS Tour of Southland really makes for an awesome place to live and work.
0: You all do really live and breathe that, and it is so cool to see. So let's talk about that team a little bit more. What's it like working with the team at SBS?
1: Oh, well, it's not every day you get to work somewhere that's been around for 157 years. It's a long time, 157 years. So there's a lot of heritage, strength, community pride that comes with that. And then there's some of the more tangible things that I love as well. So you're working with people that are proud in what they do. They're proud of their purpose around helping Kiwis find a place to call home. Yeah, it's a really inspiring place to be.
0: And on a job front, I can imagine there are some really great benefits of working for SBS Bank.
1: Yeah, that's right. So down at the SBS Bank, we're committed to real benefits, like everybody gets competitive income, health and life insurance, rewards and awards, training and development. All of that wraps up into the ability to grow your career. And if you're working down here in the head office in Don Street, we've recently done a full refurbishment, so you're in a warm, modern office environment, which in the heart of the Southland winter, I can tell you that certainly counts.
0: Wow, it all sounds very enticing. You know what my next question's going to be? How do people find out about opportunities at SBS Bank?
1: Yeah, that's right. Well, we'd love to hear from you. So the best way to do it is to go to the careers page on our website, that's sbsbank.co.nz, or go to our LinkedIn page. You'll find out about all our latest listings for jobs that we're recruiting for. And there's also plenty of helpful information there about SBS, our impact on the community, and how we care for our environment.
0: It's been really great to, you know, learn a little bit more about you, Jeff. We talk so often, it's getting into that nitty gritty, and also about the inner workings of SBS. So absolutely lovely to talk.
1: Brilliant. Thanks a lot, Chitty. All the best, and up the waz.
0: Up the waz.
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3: In this update, an economist says the government doesn't have much wiggle room in this year's budget. It's cut its operating allowance by another $300 million to $2.1 billion. Independent economist Cameron Bagri says the initial $3.4 billion operating allowance was already extremely small. He says there are clearly going to be cuts in some areas, likely to be core government services.
4: I think there is some fat, but eventually you could end up cutting into muscle. So what's the next couple of years? Because $2.1 billion is a horrendously tight operating allowance to stick to.
3: Qantas and Jetstar have announced their biggest ever investment in New Zealand. Chief Executive Vanessa Hudson wants the Qantas Group to work with our government to achieve more routes, access and affordability. Kate Rickard has more.
5: Hudson says Jetstar's undergoing its biggest ever expansion in New Zealand and has added more than 800,000 Trans-Tasman seats over the past 12 months. She acknowledges the airline's had to hike fares and cut some flights due to rising jet fuel prices, but says committing to New Zealand is important.
3: The Philippine Senate has been put into lockdown, with military personnel entering the building and reports of gunshots. Protesters have gathered outside the building, demanding the arrest of Senator Ronald De La Rosa, who's wanted by the International Criminal Court. De La Rosa is accused of killing dozens of people when he was a police chief during the Philippines' war on drugs. Officials haven't confirmed who fired the shots. They say there are no reports of casualties. A short story collection's won the country's top literary prize at this year's Ockham New Zealand Book Awards. Wellington memoirist Ingrid Horrocks won the $65,000 fiction prize for All Her Lives. Former Prime Minister Dame Jacinda Ardern won a non-fiction prize for her first book, A Different Kind of Power. I'm Kate Gregory, and that's news.
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3: In sport, Japan rugby coach Eddie Jones has been handed a six-week ban and had his salary docked for verbal abuse towards officials during an under-23 tour of Australia last month. The 66-year-olds accepted the decision and apologised. 9 regular season NFL games will be played overseas this coming season across 4 continents and 7 countries as the competition continues an expansion strategy. The fixtures feature 16 of the 32 games. London hosts 3 games. Melbourne, Mexico City, Munich, Madrid, Paris and Rio de Janeiro also get a crack. And Team New Zealand's Blair Tuke is pursuing an off-water role, linking the design and sailing groups for his 4th America's Cup campaign. That's sport.
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2: Weather for Southland.
8: Light winds and afternoon southwesterlies breezing across Southland and West Otago as cloud lingers for majority of the day. 11 degrees the expected high in Gore, whilst Invercargill and Tapanui both chasing highs of 12 degrees. A slightly frosty start in places for Te Anau, with that disintegrating into a cloudy day with southwesterly winds picking up from around lunchtime and a high of 13 degrees.
2: Southland's breakfast is Hokanui breakfast with Chitty on Hokanui.
9: a familiar voice for rural New Zealand, and Hokanui, one of our founding fathers, getting some well-deserved recognition. The country's Jamie Mackay, being named a finalist for Agricultural Communicator of the Year at the Primary Industry New Zealand Awards. He's up against some strong names, but it does highlight just how important storytelling is in the ag sector, helping bridge the gap between farmers and the wider public. Now, judges say this year's entries are next level, with incredible talent across all categories. So the awards happen in Auckland in June and celebrate everything from innovation and leadership to grassroots impact, and show the rural sector is absolutely thriving. And you know which horse we'll be backing. Good luck, Jamie.

0: 7:13. I love that song. Bachelor Girl, it's Buses and Trains on Honkanui. You might have heard in the big news that the government's introducing tougher fair trading laws. So I just wanted to break this down a little bit because that's what we do here on Honkanui. We dive right in, we grab the snorkel, we grab the wetsuit, and we go for a swim.
1: Do we?
0: Yeah, we do today anyway. If you have ever been stung at the checkout with a higher price than what was on the shelf, this one is for you. The government's introducing tougher fair trading laws to crack down on dodgy pricing and misleading promotions. Pause for a round.

0: is a massive jump from the current $600,000, making it clear that this isn't just the cost of doing business anymore. There's also a push to tackle online scams faster. Shall we pause again? With new protections for platforms that act quickly, and it's all about making sure what you see is what you pay and giving Kiwis a fairer deal. That's the way, I like it.
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0: Have you ever wondered if what DeFlip had wanted was what he actually got?
1: Me either.
0: And it's Pour Some Sugar on Me, 24 after 7. It's Hokanui with Chitty. Where does the mind go? South Otago's Francis Dribbles Parker is a man who knows a thing or two about club rugby. In fact, he is the masterminds behind the Southern Region Rugby social media channel and content. So who better to catch up this week than him with our HRT Club Rugby Scoreboard Preview. Good morning.
2: G'day, mate. How are you?
0: I am wonderful, thank you. And I can imagine things in South Otago are heating up. We're getting to the business end of the comp, but it's also 150th Jubilee for the Clutha Rugby Club.
2: Yeah, it's getting towards that time now, so we're into the second round now. But yeah, this weekend's going to be pretty much centred around Clutha, who are celebrating 150 years, which is a pretty awesome effort to keep a club going for that long. Clutha have got a massive day planned. They've got age group footy all throughout the day. The Big River Country Girls are playing there. The senior team are playing, and a curtain raiser as well. For Clutha, play Crescent in the main event with two trophies on the line, so it should be pretty good there.
0: Yeah, I understand that's the Centennial Cup and the McIntosh Cup. Can you break that down a little bit, Dribbles? What's important or prestigious about these cups? I can imagine both teams will be gunning to get these in the cabinets.
2: Oh, 100%. Like, you always want to win silverware. The Centennial Cup's only played between Crescent and Clutha every time they play in the round robin, and the McIntosh Cup's a wee bit like the Ranfurly Shield, so Clutha currently hold it, and if they defend it in all their home games, so if Crescent win, they will be the holders and they will defend it at home. So, yeah, Clutha's had a bit of a monopoly on that trophy for the last couple of years, so then it'd be good to see someone else win it, but I don't think that'll happen this weekend.
0: Yeah, I was going to say, geez, Crescent will be laughing all the way home if they manage to do it on Clutha's Jubilee weekend as well.
2: Oh, absolutely, and the Crescent would love nothing more than that. But, yeah, I can't see it happening this weekend.
0: There is a milestone game in the mix too for one of the Clutha players.
2: Halfback Sam Stratford's bringing up 50, which is a pretty good time to bring it up, to be fair. Celebrations will be all about Clutha, though, but he'll get something for 50 games.
0: Yeah, just claim those celebrations as his own.
2: Absolutely, yeah. He will.
0: Your team, Owaka, you are hosting West Tidy. Couple of, Thompson Cup and Spates Jug up for grabs there too.
2: Yeah, we host the Pigs. They are currently in second by 1 point, and we've managed to sneak into fourth somehow, so it should be a good battle. West Tidy love travelling down to Swampian Park, so we've tipped them up. We've tipped them up once at home before, so I don't see why we can't do it again.
0: I love the faith in your own team. That's how it should be. The other games: Toko versus Heria and Clutha Valley versus Clinton, and a memorial for Brian Steele in the Clutha Valley Clinton match as well.
2: Yep, absolutely, there'll be two tough battles. Valley should be too strong for Clinton, despite having, I think, there's three or four Valley boys away at Magic Round in Australia for the NRL. Valley should still have a pretty strong team. Clinton will probably still be slightly hungover from their Jubilee last weekend. Toko Heriot should also be a good game, but the Toko boys should get that done at home.
0: Nicely done, mate. Thank you for your input, as always, and we'll catch up in a couple of weeks.
2: Not a problem at all.
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6: Sarah Street is safer thanks to a fibre-powered speed camera, which is managed by the police, who use fibre to process DNA matches, which is a different match to the hunk Tracy found on a dating site. 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That had an ad from Chorus saying New Zealand runs on fibre.
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0: Well, if I was a betting man or woman, I'd nearly put half of my money on the fact that I'm pretty much sure it might be more of much of the same. 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
7: Pokanui's five-day forecast with Twin Farm Tefrom and Softex. The proof is in the progeny. Tefrom.co.nz.
0: Oh my God, Chitty, how did you know? Did you write the long-range forecast? Might have. Friday, that is tomorrow, 11 degrees the high and light winds. Saturday, double digits, 10, fine, light winds. Sunday, double digits, 10 degrees the high, partly cloudy, light winds. What do you reckon on Monday? Double digits and a high of 10, partly cloudy and light winds. Tuesday, things really heat up. 13 degrees, the expected high, partly cloudy and some light winds. After 7:30 and your news updates, we catch up with AJ Aiken. He hails from West Otago, coaches our local Prem Barbarian rugby team, and also is a stock agent by day. We'll see what he's got to say for this week. My boyfriend's been busy in Queenstown. One of them, I've got a couple, but this one is the Aquaman. And the best of the best in the book biz went to the market. They didn't see the little piggies, but they did come home, well, with some winners. I've got all of those details inside the next half on Hokanui.
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9: In this update, an economist says New Zealand is different to Europe and views on immigration are not the same. Prime Minister Chris Luxon used a pre-budget speech in Auckland to promise a careful immigration policy that prioritises social cohesion over profit. He says failed immigration policies in Europe and North America have stoked politics of division. Eric Crampton from the New Zealand Initiative Business Think Tank says 2023 data suggests most New Zealanders view immigration more positively than Europeans.
10: I'm not quite sure where this is coming from. Europe has had some substantial problems, but Europe has really messed up labour market.
9: A law change paving the way for digital driver's licences has passed its third and final reading in Parliament. Associate Transport Minister James Meagher says physical licences will remain an option, but technology has moved on.
11: If you're needing to present your photo ID to someone, you might actually only want to be able to verify the age rather than give them your name, your address, your donor status. So there's a little bit of privacy protection in there as well.
9: Sir Keir Starmer is still fighting to stay on as British Prime Minister amid growing calls for his resignation. Supporters of Health Secretary Wes Streeting expect him to launch a leadership challenge against Starmer tonight. And a slips close part of State Highway 6 through the Upper Buller Gorge between Inangahua and Shenandoah. Detours are in place. I'm Kay Gregory, and that's news.
0: In your local Hokanui News for Thursday morning, Gore's Pauline Buchanan has been recognised for a lifetime of service, being formally invested as a Dame of Hātauhonu St John at a ceremony in Dunedin. The honour reflects decades of dedication to Hātauhonu St John, including 31 years as operations manager for Otago and Southland. Since joining in 1968, Dame Pauline has also championed women in leadership and contributed to governance and continues to serve on a regional board even after retiring last year. She says while expectations on healthcare have grown, the personal rewards and community connection have been beyond description. West Otago residents are stepping up opposition to a planned 1080 drop across 13,000 hectares of the Blue Mountains. The Department of Conservation says the operation is essential to protect native bird life by controlling pests like rats, stoats and possums. However, locals argue that the program has been rushed with limited consultation, raising concerns about impacts on hunting, farming, wildlife and waterways. A community group has engaged a lawyer to call for a halt, while DOC maintains 1080 is safe when used correctly and remains the most effective large-scale pest control tool. And demand for the Milford track has once again surged, with bookings selling out in just 30 minutes. Around 13,500 people queued online for roughly 7,000 spots, highlighting the ongoing popularity of New Zealand's Great Walks. Department of Conservation says interest remains exceptionally high and is encouraging people to look at off-peak dates or alternative tracks as strong demand continues across the network. That's your local Hokanui News, proudly brought to you by the St James Theatre on Oak Street, Gore.
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9: In sport, a gamble by Manchester City manager Pep Guardiola in this morning's home Premier League football match against Crystal Palace. Jeremy Doku, Ryan Cherki and Nico O'Reilly have been benched as part of six changes to the 11, suggesting a bigger focus on Sunday's FA Cup final against Chelsea. Yet a win remains crucial to keep pressure on leaders Arsenal, who are 5 points ahead with one less game to play. It's goalless early. New Zealand rugby boss Steve Lancaster squashed the idea of going alone for a revitalised super competition. The concept is in the spotlight with the likely loss of the Moana Pacifica franchise. And Manawatu have beaten Franklin 112-103 to open round six of basketball's NBL in Pukekohe. That's sport.
12: Hokanui, home of Southland's best music mix. 94.8, 90.4 and on the new iHeartRadio app. Hokanui.
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13: Light winds and afternoon southwesterlies breezing across Southland and West Otago as cloud lingers for majority of the day. 11 degrees the expected high in Gore, whilst Invercargill and Tapanui both chasing highs of 12 degrees. A slightly frosty start in places for Te Ano, with that disintegrating into a cloudy day with southwesterly winds picking up from around lunchtime and a high of 13 degrees.
7: Starting the day with Southland's breakfast, Hokanui Breakfast with Chitty on Hokanui.
0: Well, me boyfriend. Well, one of them, there's at least two of them, but nobody tell him or Stephen Adams, otherwise I'll be in a bit of a pickle. Yeah, but Aquaman himself is spinning tunes in Queenstown. Must be coming to visit. Jason Momoa's been popping up behind the DJ decks at the bunker after quietly buying into the business last year. But this ain't news to me. It will be to you, so that's why I'm letting you know. The Hollywood star's been a regular face around town for ages, but now he's taking things up a notch with a surprise set and deepening his connection to the region. He's even hinted at eventually moving to Central Otago for good, saying he felt instantly at home the first time he visited. Well, duh. Between filming movies here and riding around on his motorbike, it's safe to say New Zealand's got a pretty firm hold on him. Of course we do. Be right back. Just off to book some accommodation in Queenstown. It is Ava Max with, well, probably an appropriate name for many. Sweet but Psycho, it's Hokanui.

0: hope you're shaking it like a Polaroid picture. It is 7:44, 16 away from 8, and Outcast on Hukunui. 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How are we?
1: Very well, Chitty. Yourself?
0: Always good when I'm talking to you, mate.
1: Cool.
0: Well, I can imagine at the moment everything is family, farming and footy.
1: Pretty much, yeah. Well, yeah, family, work and footy.
0: Oh, yeah.
1: Hopefully in that order. Yeah, no, it's probably coming to the tail end of a pretty busy season, really. We sort of get the next week out of the way and then it'll probably peter off and win the bull sale. So it's been a busy season. So, yeah, looking forward to a little bit of quieter time.
0: What is the mood currently on the farming front?
1: Pretty good, I think. Schedules are starting to sneak back up again now and I think farmers have had a reasonably good year. Obviously, a bit of a shame the diesel price and a few other fixed costs have done what they've done with what's going on around the world. Like, it could have been one out of the box, but at the end of the day, they all know that it's not always like this. We usually have massive big drops around Christmas time and get through to Easter and not until after that peak kill until things start climbing again. So I think getting around the traps, everyone's pretty bloody happy at the moment.
0: And that's what we love to hear. In terms of the Barbarians, you guys are playing Star this weekend but taking the game on the road to Waikaia.
1: We are, yep. No, we're heading up to Waikaia. It's our third home game in a row that we're taking away. So rightly or wrongly, for us, it seems to be working at the moment. You ask anyone in our squad or in our environment at the moment, but we're just looking at every single week like it's a job that needs ticked off, and we've got a mindset we don't care who we play or we don't care where we play, and we feel like getting back to the clubs that kind of built the Barbarians is working really well for us, and not only for our on-field sort of performances but of course probably our off-field stuff as well. So yeah, we're just going to keep rocking with that. We'll play our last two home games at the showgrounds, just full of some logistics sort of stuff, but no, we're getting hosted really well. And this weekend's obviously a big weekend. 10 years since they won the Gatherby Shield, and there's all the old boys are catching up. And I think there's a bit of a plan to recognise Malcolm McKee, who became a life member of Rugby South and a couple of weeks ago. He's a life member of the Barbarians as well. So be good to celebrate all things footy, I suppose, on Saturday.
0: Yeah, it certainly will be, and it's cool that you're going to wrap around that as well. When it comes to the younger grades of sport, your kids sort of entering their age and stage yet?
1: Yeah, so they're playing Ripper Rugby, and Ayla's starting netball sort of stuff today. And I went to a Ripper training on Tuesday night and was just watching, and I just sat there and watched with a couple of other parents and made the comment to them that, and like, you know, not only having volunteers doing anything in our game, but the people, particularly in West Otago, that are doing stuff with the wee kids rugby, man, they do a good job. Likes of Tiff Hurry and Dion O'Leary and Sean Bradley, they were taking one lot down the other end, and like the wee kids, that was Ayla and Ollie's team, and then Craig Stanway and Adam McCall, they were doing the next grade up, and just watching them, and not only are they teaching them good stuff, but they're like handling those kids and getting them all going in the right direction, and the kids are having so much fun. Geez, they do a good job. It's just so many good people doing good things. It's really good to see. So yeah, just thought it'd be worth saying.
0: Oh, absolutely, and it's awesome to recognise, because without them, it don't happen.
1: Yeah, right, and it's all about the kids. Our sport's dying a wee bit, so we've got to keep the kids engaged and find a way to keep them engaged right through until, you know, the top level. So I don't know what the silver bullet is there, but those guys do a fantastic job, so I thought they were worth a bit of a shout-out.
0: 100%. Inspirational stuff, mate. You have a wonderful day, and we'll do it all again in a week's time.
1: Thanks, Judy.
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9: In this update, an economist says the government's operating allowance for the budget is now very tight. It's cut the allowance by another $300 million to $2.1 billion. Economist Cameron Bagri says the government's trying to get back to surplus, commit to infrastructure and maintain core services. But he says it can't do it all.
10: The government has come out and said our top two is fiscal credibility and infrastructure. What's going to be the sacrificial pawn? It'll be core government services on the other side.
9: A foreign policy analyst claims Xi Jinping will have the upper hand in today's big meeting with Donald Trump. The Chinese and US presidents are meeting face-to-face in Beijing. They're expected to discuss the Iran war, trade issues and US arms sales to Taiwan. Former US Navy Senior Chief Malcolm Nance says China is now in a position to play the adult in the room.
11: Donald Trump has shown that he cannot maintain a policy platform that would allow the United States to take advantage of whatever little leverage that they've gotten out of the Iran war.
9: The Philippine Senate has been put into lockdown with military personnel entering the building and reports of gunshots. Protesters have gathered outside the building demanding the arrest of Senator Ronald De La Rosa, who's wanted by the International Criminal Court. Digital driver licences will soon become a reality. A law change has been passed by Parliament overnight, allowing for digital licences, digital car registration and warrants of fitness that don't require stickers to be attached to the windscreen. Associate Transport Minister James Meagher says people will still have the option of a physical licence if they prefer.
12: Some people want it on their phones or their device. Some people want to keep their physical licence, and we think that's right.
9: One person has died and two others are injured after two vehicles collided on Te Puke Highway south of Tauranga overnight, and a slip has closed part of State Highway 6 through the Upper Buller Gorge between Inangahua and Shenandoah. I'm Kay Gregory, and that's news.
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9: In sport, sailor Blair Tuke is coming off the foils in his fourth America's Cup campaign with Team New Zealand. His re-signing has been confirmed ahead of next week's first preliminary regatta off Sardinia. The 36-year-old's moving to an off-water role that will link between the design and sailing groups.
14: Coming back to try and help the team to win the cup for the fourth time, and a big part of that was to try and bring in the new group of sailors, and you know, that legacy piece for me, and see that continue on and grow.
9: And Lewis Clairbert's claimed the 200-metre individual medley title on the opening day of the swimming national champs in Auckland. Erica Fairweather blitzed Olympic compatriots Eve Thomas and Caitlin Deans to win the 400-metre freestyle. That's sport.
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0: Light winds and afternoon southwesterlies breezing across Southland and West Otago as cloud lingers for majority of the day. 11 degrees the expected high in Gore, whilst Invercargill and Tapanui both chasing highs of 12 degrees. A slightly frosty start in places for Te Anau, with that disintegrating into a cloudy day with southwesterly winds picking up from around lunchtime and a high of 13 degrees.
13: Southland's breakfast is Hokanui Breakfast with Chitty on Hokanui.
0: Next Friday it all kicks off. 10 days of music, workshops, fun, entertainment, all of the above and more. Tussock Country Music Festival, New Zealand's Country Music Festival. The following said day is Tussock Country Late Night up at the Croydon Lodge. This is going to be one heck of a shindig. The line-up is Keely Smith, who won last year's Gold Guitars, Southern Rust and Jaden Shingleton. Yaha. They will be performing some of their originals, but also all of the covers you know and love. All of the details for ticketing and everything like that, along with all of the events across those 10 days at tussockcountry.nz. But I've got some double passes up for grabs for Tussock Country Late Night. If you're keen to head along, text me Tussock, that's the keyword, and your first and surname to 5009, and I'll see what I can do.

8:13, Ceci Penston, it's Hokanoi Breakfast with Chitty. Speaking of finally, a major medical condition affecting more than 170 million women worldwide is being renamed after experts concluded, actually, that's kind of misleading what we've been calling it forever. Polycystic ovary syndrome, commonly known as PCOS, will now become polyendocrine metabolic ovarian syndrome, or PMOS. Now, researchers say the existing name incorrectly suggests ovarian cysts are central to the condition, when many patients never develop true cysts at all. Now, Melanie Gibson has said that, you know what, this misunderstanding has long confused both patients and clinicians, distracting from the condition's broader impacts on fertility, hormones, weight, mental health, and long-term disease risks, just to name a few. Now, the global name change follows 14 years of international collaboration and will officially appear in medical guidelines from 2028. Are we starting to move in the right direction? I like it. And as CC Penson said it, finally.

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0: 25 after 8, Evermore on Hokanui. And if you are a book lover, I'd be running to your local favourite bookstore. And, of course, adding these to your shopping carts. Wellington writer Ingrid Horrocks has taken out the country's biggest literary honour, winning the, drumroll please, $65,000 Jan Medlicock Acorn Prize for Fiction at the 2026 Auckland New Zealand Book Awards with her debut fiction collection, All Her Lives. Now, you can also see if one of our wonderful local libraries have this in stock. The book follows nine women through nine different stages of life, stretching from the late 1700s right through to modern day, with stories set everywhere, from rural Wairarapa to Berlin's rave scene. I want to read this. Judges praised the collection as emotionally intelligent and beautifully written, saying it explores the pressures and the expectations placed on women across generations. It beat out a seriously stacked finalist list too, including two-time winner Catherine Chidji. Other big winners on the night included Hastings poet Nafanua Purcell Kersal, Christchurch author Tina Makariti, and historian Elizabeth Cox, while former Prime Minister Dame Jacinda Ardern also picked up a Best First Book Award for her memoir, A Different Kind of Power. So add some of those or all of those to your next to-do list when it comes to reading, and you'll be not only enjoying a good read, but supporting some of our incredible New Zealand authors.
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0: they are gearing up for, well, an unforgettable moment in New Zealand music history. 660 are teaming up with Symphony and headlining the first ever live concert once in a lifetime at the country's newest premier venue, One New Zealand Stadium, Te Kaha in the heart of Christchurch. How good would that be? I know there is a strong southern contingency, Christchurch bound, so my thoughts are with the Cantabs. You will have an absolute ball, and nah, not jealous at all. FOMO? Never heard of it. After 8:30, your chance to win with Hokanui and Night and Day Gore Game Time, where you could win sports bags and drink bottles for the whole squad. Then Florian Potts from the Gore District Council is in with all of the details on this year's Freeze Your Bits Off Busking.
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3: In this update, the Finance Minister says the government's worked hard to find savings for this month's budget. The government's cut its operating allowance by another $300 million to $2.1 billion. Nicola Willis says she and the other ministers have looked carefully at all spending.
4: In these tough times, when the books could get a battering if we're not careful, let's make sure we're looking for savings in every government agency, every government department.
3: More than 1,700 people have been quarantined aboard a cruise ship in France after a suspected norovirus outbreak. The Ambassador cruise line vessel Ambition arrived in Bordeaux on Tuesday. Meanwhile, the cruise ship at the centre of the Hunter virus outbreak has returned to the Netherlands for quarantine. Coromandel police say a person has died after falling from a coastal cliff in Onimana, north of Whangamataa, overnight. In the Bay of Plenty, one person died and two others are injured after two vehicles collided on Tipuke Highway. A short story collection's won the country's top literary prize at this year's Ockham New Zealand Book Awards. Wellington's Ingrid Horrocks has won the $65,000 fiction prize for All Her Lives. Book Awards Trust Chair Nicola Leggett says short stories don't often win the top prize.
5: Possibly everyone was expecting the wonderful Catherine Chidji would win for the Book of Guilt, but the judges decided it should be Ingrid, and it is really a remarkable book.
3: I'm Kay Gregory, and that's news.
0: In your local Hokanui News for Thursday morning, Gore's Pauline Buchanan has been recognised for a lifetime of service, being formally invested as a Dame of Hātauhone St John at a ceremony in Dunedin. The honour reflects decades of dedication to Hātauhone St John, including 31 years as operations manager for Otago and Southland. Since joining in 1968, Dame Pauline has also championed women in leadership and contributed to governance, and continues to serve on a regional board even after retiring last year. She says while expectations on healthcare have grown, the personal rewards and community connection have been beyond description. West Otago residents are stepping up opposition to a planned 1080 drop across 13,000 hectares of the Blue Mountains. The Department of Conservation says the operation is essential to protect native bird life by controlling pests like rats, stoats and possums. However, locals argue that the program has been rushed with limited consultation, raising concerns about impacts on hunting, farming, wildlife and waterways. A community group has engaged a lawyer to call for a halt, while DOC maintains 1080 is safe when used correctly and remains the most effective large-scale pest control tool. And demand for the Milford track has once again surged, with bookings selling out in just 30 minutes. Around 13,500 people queued online for roughly 7,000 spots, highlighting the ongoing popularity of New Zealand's Great Walks. Department of Conservation says interest remains exceptionally high and is encouraging people to look at off-peak dates or alternative tracks as strong demand continues across the network. That's your local Hokanui News, proudly brought to you by the St James Theatre on Oak Street, Gore.
2: 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Hokanui Sport.
3: In Sport, England have ended pace bowler Ollie Robinson's two-year international exile for next month's Test cricket series against New Zealand. The 32-year-old's return headlines a squad that features an uncapped trio of opener Emilio Gay, keeper-batter James Roo and right-arm quick Sonny Baker. Zach Crawley's been dropped for the first time since Brendan McCullum became coach in 2022. Two goals within 8 minutes have given Manchester City a half-time Premier League football lead over Crystal Palace. A win would cut their deficit with leaders Arsenal to 2 points with two matches of the season to go. And Blair Tewkes accepted a new off-water Team New Zealand role for a fourth America's Cup campaign as the linchpin between the design and sailing groups. That's sport.
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0: Light winds and afternoon southwesterlies breezing across Southland and West Otago as cloud lingers for majority of the day. 11 degrees the expected high in Gore, whilst Invercargill and Tapanui both chasing highs of 12 degrees. A slightly frosty start in places for Te Anau, with that disintegrating into a cloudy day with southwesterly winds picking up from around lunchtime and a high of 13 degrees.
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0: It is Hokanui game time thanks to Gore Night and Day, so that means it is your chance to play all across May. We are giving away sports prize packs. Now that means your team, the entire thing, could win Night and Day drink bottles and bags for everyone on the team. How good is that? To enter, you can either text or jump on Facebook, Hokanui Breakfast with Chitty. You'll see a post there. It's in our Night and Day colours. You can't miss it. All I need to know is what sport, your team name, and how many players. Put them in the comments or text me 5009 with those details and the keyword game time. And it could be your team that I'm letting know tomorrow that you've won our second giveaway for Night and Day in Hokanui Game Time 2026. Very shortly, Senior Events Coordinator from the Gore District Council, Florine Potts, and talk, freeze your bits off.

0: Coming up, Chord to Nine, Fever Dream. It is a hit with the kids. I reckon move over K-pop. Here comes Alex Warren. It's Hoka Nui. The coolest busking comp in the country is back for Tussock Country, and it stretches out across King's birthday weekend. It's Freeze Your Bits Off Busking. And to tell us what's lined up for it this year is Gore District Council Senior Events Coordinator, Florine Potts. Good morning.
1: Morning, Jenny.
0: Now, for anyone who hasn't experienced and soaked up the goodness of it all, what makes Freeze Your Bits Off such a standout part of Tussock Country?
1: It just brings the vibe to the streets of Gore. It's really cool, literally. We can have hail, snow, or sunshine, but the buskers just give it their all, especially the schools on Thursday, the primary school kids. They are amazing. And then the buskers on Friday and Saturday, they bring their instruments and they just give it their all. It's really cool.
0: It certainly is. And they're sprinkled sort of all over the main streets of Gore, and then the finals is at St. James for the adults?
1: Yep.
0: Give us a rundown of when people should be getting out and about to catch the action across those 3 days.
1: Yeah, so as I said before, we're starting off with the primary and intermediate schools on Thursday lunchtime. And the schools are bringing their entire school. So we're talking about groups of 100 kids. And then Friday, we have the afternoon session from 12 to 2, where buskers will be out on the street. And then again on Saturday morning from 10 to 12. And then the finals at St. James, 4:30 to 6:30.
0: Cool. And do you need tickets to head to the finals?
1: No, it's a free event, which is so good because it's one of the few events that is free for all.
0: Oh, and I love it. I love that you can get the local schools involved, and they love it too.
1: Oh, and they're going for it.
0: Yeah, they want to win.
1: It's a big competition.
0: It certainly is. For anyone that is keen to give it a crack, I'm guessing that the schools are all sorted.
1: Yeah, they can. If school still wants to enter me, they just need to flick me an email to events@gordyc.govt.nz.
0: Yeah, text me 5009 if you want.
1: Yeah,
0: that.
1: Much easier. And any buskers that still want to sign up, we can definitely use a few more registrations. They just go to the council website and then they'll find the event and the registration form.
0: Easy as that. For anyone that is like, other than freezing my bits off, what am I going to get out of it? What's up for grabs this year?
1: Oh, we've got a great prize pool. Depending on the category, we've got it split up in virtuoso, which are the experienced professional musicians, or upcoming artists who are, you know, still, they're not quite there yet. So the virtuosos can take up to $1,000, which is amazing. And even the runner-ups still get a prize, cash money. There you go. And it's really worth entering.
0: Absolutely. And this is also sponsored by some of our local businesses as well.
1: Yes, we've got the trophies. Winners are getting a trophy sponsored by Vanderwater Jewelers.
0: Oh, that's so cool. And it's so cool to see everybody getting in and supporting as well.
1: I know. It's really cool.
0: Speaking of which, for those who are maybe still on the fence and are thinking, maybe it might be worth a look.
1: Do it. I've talked to Keely Smith. She was Gold Guitar winner last year, and she was like, busking was the perfect way to get your music out there and just gain a bit of confidence and just, you know, get your music out on the street.
0: Yes, and then on the flip side of that, as someone who can watch and enjoy, it's really, really great entertainment.
1: Yep, it is.
0: Love it. Layer up, support some incredible talent, and maybe discover the next big thing right here in Gore.
1: You
0: can claim it, or you could be it. 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That's Freeze Your Bits Off Busking, kicking off on the Thursday before King's birthday weekend. Thanks so much, Florine.
1: Thanks, Jenny.
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0: 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What's happening in the Invercargill art scene? 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
13: In this update, the Finance Minister says the budget lolly scrambles are well and truly a thing of the past. The government's cut its operating allowance by another $300 million to $2.1 billion. Nicola Willis says the government ministers have been looking carefully for savings. She says they're having to be very careful about the choices they make.
14: We're now in a time where the task for sensible leaders is to say, what are the investments required to drive the things that will support growth, living standards and affordability?
13: A foreign policy analyst claims Xi Jinping will have the upper hand in today's big meeting with Donald Trump. The Chinese and US presidents are meeting face-to-face in Beijing. They're expected to discuss the Iran war, trade issues and US arms sales to Taiwan. Former US Navy Senior Chief Malcolm Nance says China is now in a position to play the adult in the room.
15: Donald Trump has shown that he cannot maintain a policy platform that would allow the United States to take advantage of whatever little leverage that they've gotten out of the Iran war.
13: Qantas and Jetstar have announced their biggest ever investment in New Zealand. Chief Executive Vanessa Hudson says the Qantas Group wants to work with the government to achieve more routes, access and affordability. Kate Rickard reports.
16: Hudson says Jetstar's undergoing its biggest ever expansion in New Zealand and has added more than 800,000 Trans-Tasman seats over the past 12 months. She acknowledges the airline's had to hike fares and cut some flights due to rising jet fuel prices, but says committing to New Zealand is important.
13: And contractors are working to reopen at least one lane of State Highway 6 through the west coast's upper Buller Gorge after it was blocked by a large slip. Soil and large downed trees have come down on the highway near the 8 Mile Creek Bridge after heavy rain. I'm Kay Gregory and that's news.
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13: In sport, Ivan Cleary's Penrith coaching replacement is unfazed by the expectations of the job. The Panthers' four-time premiership-winning coach won't seek an extension after his deal expires at the end of next season. Current assistant Peter Wallace will take over from 2028. He says following on from one of the game's great strategic minds is a bonus rather than a hindrance. And 9 regular season NFL games will be played overseas this coming season across 4 continents and 7 countries as the competition continues an expansion strategy. The fixtures feature 16 of the 32 games. London hosts 3 games. Melbourne, Mexico City, Munich, Madrid, Paris and Rio de Janeiro also get a crack. That's sport.
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0: Light winds and afternoon southwesterlies breezing across Southland and West Otago as cloud lingers for majority of the day. 11 degrees the expected high in Gore, whilst Invercargill and Tapanui both chasing highs of 12 degrees. A slightly frosty start in places for Te Anau, with that disintegrating into a cloudy day with southwesterly winds picking up from around lunchtime and a high of 13 degrees.
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She's our gal, 11 after 9, Olivia Dean, so easy to fall in love. Hukanui with Chitty for your Thursday morning. The week's flying and my voice is nearly back in time for the weekend. No, I'll be well behaved, I promise. A massive honour for a Kiwi film legend. Sir Peter Jackson has been awarded an honorary Palme d'Or at the Cannes Film Festival. Nobody check that pronunciation. Now, the Lord of the Rings director was recognised for his huge impact on global filmmaking, with Frodo himself, Elijah Wood, presenting the award. Now, how cool is this? Jackson reflected on how that festival helped turn Lord of the Rings from a risky gamble into a global phenomenon. Also, no one checked that pronunciation. After early footage wowed audiences back in 2001. Fast forward 25 years and his work alongside Weta has completely changed what's possible in film. Safe to say, the pride's strong back home for this one.

0: Paul McVale, manager of our St. James Theatre on Oak Street here in Gore. He is here with all of the details about what's happening on stage and on screen at St. James Theatre. Good morning.
1: Morning, Chitty. How are you?
0: I'm good, thank you. And I can imagine you're getting ready for the glitz and glam and all the fun that comes with Tussock Country.
1: Absolutely. We're getting very, very excited. We've got lots of shows in our theatre. Something like 9 live shows over the Tussock Country time. So amazing. We're going to have shows in the small theatre, which is going to be nice. We more intimate live shows, so it's going to be pretty cool. So, yeah, go onto the website,

0: Obviously, it all kicks off next Friday night with the Honours Night, which is the glitz and glamour of the whole Tussock Country Festival. So it's going to be fantastic. We're very grateful to have it at our theatre.
1: Oh, it's going to be awesome. Yeah, the Honours, the Busking Finals, Celtic Unleashed, just to name a couple. Jaden Shingleton, he's in there as well. So plenty to get yourself along to. You can check out either the Tussock Country or the St. James Gore websites for tickets and more info. What about on the movie scene, Paul? Still plenty of those showing in the lead up?
0: Yeah, obviously. The Michael Jackson movie's been really popular. It's just about the end of its run. But Devil Wears Prada 2 has been really popular. Everybody's been loving that one. And obviously, the new movie, The Sheik Detective, has been really popular. People love it. So good comedy. If you want a good family story, fantastic.
1: That's got Hugh Jackman in it, doesn't it?
0: Yeah, it has.
1: It does look funny. When I was at The Devil Wears Prada and Michael Jackson, I saw the shorts for that and I thought, oh, yeah, that looks like a bit of me, a bit of fun, a bit of punny, and just a real easy watch.
0: And look, just to mention, the other thing we had a double bill, Top Gun double bill last night. Both movies played last night, and we're going to play them again on Saturday night. So if you want to come along and see Top Gun, the original one, and Maverick after that, come on, do the old-fashioned double bill.
1: Wow, there really is something for everyone. Thank you, Paul. We'll catch up soon.
0: Thanks, Chili. Easy
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On the other side of 9:30 now, and Stan Walker's taking it easy on Hukanui. If you're like me and those little bloodsuckers getcha, well, this is maybe some helpful information. Scientists are uncovering more about why mosquitoes seem to target some people more than others. Now, research showing body odor plays a much bigger role than blood type. Excuse you. Now, experts say mosquitoes are attracted to a complex mix of carbon dioxide, body heat, humidity, and chemicals produced by the skin. Okay, so they're not really necessarily telling us we stink, because that's good, because your girl showers. I thought it was the same blood type as my family, but it might just be the same smelly type as my family. That's the scientific word. Now, they've said that humans release hundreds of odorous compounds, some far more appealing to mosquitoes than others. And one recent study identified that a skin compound nickname, mushroom alcohol, is particularly attractive to insects. Now, researchers also found drinking beer can increase mosquito attraction by raising body temperature and changing skin odor. Is anyone else feeling attacked? Why did I think I should talk about this with you? Scientists warn understanding these patterns is becoming increasingly important as climate change expands the range of mosquito-borne diseases around the world. So maybe put the beer down and pick up the repellent. Land of confusion. Yeah, me too. It's Genesis on Hukanui.

0: 9:42, Miss Rihanna, it is Hoka Nui with Chitty. And Invercargill's got its eye on keeping the art scene alive and kicking. We love to see it. Now, they've got a council committee recommending that transitional gallery He Waka Tuia sticks around until mid-2031. That's a real year, and that's actually not that far away. Now, the idea, keep delivering exhibitions, events and creative spaces while they figure out what a long-term gallery looks like for the city. Now, the gallery run alongside Invercargill Public Art Gallery has been going strong since 2020, pulling in around, are you ready for this, 21,000 visits a year. That's pretty cool. And it's also not cheap, just over $300,000 annually plus lease costs. But leaders say, you know what, it's absolutely worth it to keep art visible, vibrant and reflective of the community. A final call lands on, well, the 26th of May, but the message is clear. Invercargill doesn't want to lose its creative heartbeat. In the meantime, let's see how that plays out.
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If you had one shot or one opportunity to seize everything you ever wanted in one moment, would you capture it?

0: Thursday, how can we breakfast with Chitty? Done. Yes. One more. No, two more for me. I'm back on Saturday. P, my friend. For you, we'll be back on deck on Hokanui next Saturday. Once more from me, and then back to regular programming. She'll be able to tell you all about her adventures to Thailand. How cool. But in the meantime, I'll be back tomorrow, Friday. Still got that to get out of the way. What is happening tomorrow? We catch up with Tyler Rowland to talk all things Bailey's and property of the week. Then Brendan Fairburn is in to talk about Celtic Unleashed. That's going to be awesome. At St. James is a Punatussit country. We'll talk sport with Nisbo. Plenty going on with the ANZ Netball Championship. Also, the NRL Magic Round. And, oh, yeah, the Super Rugby Pacifica. So, no doubt, lots of chin wags there. Then, speaking of which, they bring the chaos, the fun, the entertainment, and keep me walking on a tightrope. The locker room ladies will also be in the studio, thanks to Quinn Jennekin Pharmacy. More chances to win with Subway Shout, also with Hokanui Night and Day Game Time, and Tussock Country. She is a busy wee bee, but we wouldn't have it any other way. Enjoy the rest of your Thursday. Stay safe, stay warm, have some fun. Cross your fingers and your toes for some sun, and I'll catch you in the morning from 6. Goodbye.
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10: In this update, the government's announced plans to provide sick children with more specialist care closer to home. It's confirmed this month's budget will allocate $15.5 million over 4 years towards a specialist paediatric palliative care service. Here's senior political reporter Azaria Howell.
11: New services are expected to start rolling out from the middle of next year. Health Minister Simeon Brown says Health New Zealand currently funds just one specialist paediatric palliative care physician based at Auckland's Starship Hospital.
10: The finance minister is accusing Labor of opposing every saving dollar she delivers. The government's cut its operating allowance by another $300 million to $2.1 billion and has confirmed savings, including the scrapping of the fees-free tertiary education scheme. Labor leader Chris Hipkins says he's waiting until after the budget to reveal their election policies. Nicola Willis says Hipkins will plunge the country into more debt.
12: Restoring the gold-plated pay equity scheme, well, there's billions of dollars there. He wants to reverse all of the reprioritisation we've made across the public service. Well, that's going to cost a heck of a lot of money.
10: Meanwhile, Chris Hipkins has been making his pitch to Auckland, laying out why he thinks Labor is the best party for the country's largest city. The Labor leader has been speaking to a Committee of Auckland event. Hipkins says it's well known that when Auckland thrives, the whole country thrives. He says many housing and economic indicators in Auckland are currently going backwards.
13: We want to position Auckland as New Zealand's gateway, a hub for innovation, for technology and for high-value services.
10: The Green Building Council says we should stop installing gas in homes so we can free up more of our dwindling supplies for businesses. Chief Executive Andrew Eagle says many businesses are having trouble securing gas contracts.
14: One here in Auckland, they've got an $800,000 increase in their gas bill that they don't know if they're going to be able to afford. And down the road, new build homes are connecting up to gas.
10: That's news.
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10: In sport, Manchester City have set up a compelling final 2 weeks of the Premier League football title race. They've beaten Crystal Palace 3-0 at home, moving 2 points behind leaders Arsenal. Both have two matches to play. Manchester City are unbeaten in all domestic competitions since January. A number of their first-choice players were benched today ahead of Sunday's FA Cup final against Chelsea. NRL's Magic Round will remain in Brisbane until at least 2032, the same year the city hosts the Olympics. The Queensland government has secured a contract extension to stave off interest elsewhere. This weekend marks the seventh edition of the concept in the city. The Warriors technically host the Broncos on Sunday. That's sport. I'm Malcolm Jordan.
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16: The Southland forecast for Thursday, beginning with conditions for the sea area, FOVO, 20 knots sou'westers with moderate seas and a southwest swell of 3 metres easing. The Southland today mostly cloudy, just with the chance of showers. Westerlies will ease in the evening. In Invercargill, expecting a high today of 13 degrees, down to about 7 overnight. Well, tomorrow, Friday, a fine day with just light winds, a high of 12 expected, then it's down to 2 at night. In similar conditions on Saturday, fine with light winds, a high of 11 and a low of 2 degrees.
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0: Hokanui 94.8 Southland and 90.4 Te Anau. 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For the love of mum, thanks to Vanderwater Jewellers, Unichem Quinn's Gore Pharmacy and MLT Croydon Lodge. 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
6: In this update, the health ministers fought back tears this morning while announcing funding for children's palliative care. It's been announced that Budget 2026 will include $15.5 million new spending over 4 years for a national paediatric palliative care service. Health NZ currently has just one specialist physician based in Auckland. Simeon Brown says he's determined to change that.
7: This budget has required careful choices, but supporting families through some of the most challenging times they will ever face is exactly why those choices matter.
6: Meanwhile, the finance minister's defending public sector job cuts ahead of this month's budget. The government's cut its operating allowance by another $300 million to $2.1 billion. The public service has been cut by 4.6% since the coalition came into office. Nicola Willis says the drop is smaller than it would be if more roles hadn't been created in corrections and Oranga Tamariki.
8: Some of those frontline service delivery roles have increased, but equally, when you break it down into those policy roles, those admin roles, those bureaucratic roles, those numbers have reduced.
6: Chris Hipkins says he's willing to work with his political opponents to achieve the best for Auckland. The Labour leader has been addressing a Committee for Auckland business event, outlining why Labour is the best party for the country's largest city. He says Auckland has been going backwards on many economic indicators. But Hipkins says a Labour government won't just scrap policies for the sake of it.
9: We'll be aiming to work with Auckland, not impose on Auckland. And yes, we must work across the political aisle.
6: Police have launched a fresh appeal for information into the cold case of Auckland man Andrew Maka, who disappeared without trace 35 years ago. Maka was last seen alive in 1991 at the Headhunters gang headquarters in West Auckland. He's been presumed dead for the last 3 decades. Police told the Herald in 2000 that they believed his body could be buried in local forests. Detective Inspector Callum McNeil is due to speak to media today. That's news.
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6: In sport, All Whites coach Darren Baisley has named his 26-man squad for football's World Cup. Jason Pine reports.
11: It's a largely predictable squad with no absolute bolters. Veteran defender Tommy Smith has been included despite limited recent game time in England's fifth tier. Auckland FC's Michael Vowd joins Alex Paulson and Max Crocombe in the goalkeeping union. And Newcastle Jets attacker Lachlan Bayliss also gets a boarding pass. Vowd is joined by Auckland FC teammates Callan Elliott, Jesse Randall, Francis DeVries and Nando Pinecker, while the Phoenix supply Alex Roofer, Tim Payne and Sarpreet Singh.
6: Warriors playmaker Luke Metcalf appears poised to sort his playing future at another NRL club by the end of the week. He's reportedly met with the Dragons and Bulldogs. That's sport. I'm Malcolm Jordan.
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12: The Southland forecast for Thursday, beginning with conditions for the sea area FOVO, 20 knots sou'westers with moderate seas and a southwest swell of 3 metres easing. The Southland today mostly cloudy, just with the chance of showers. Westerlies will ease in the evening. In Invercargill, expecting a high today of 13 degrees, down to about 7 overnight. For tomorrow, Friday, a fine day with just light winds, a high of 12 expected, then it's down to 2 at night. And similar conditions on Saturday, fine with light winds, a high of 11 and a low of 2 degrees.
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7: Thinking of parking that sprayer up as it is? Yeah, don't. Block nozzles, split hoses, worn out bits, that's a headache waiting for the worst possible moment. 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
12: In this update, a pre-budget health announcement for palliative care for children. The government's committed $15.5 million of new spending over 4 years to roll out more access to specialist care. Currently, Health New Zealand funds just one specialist paediatric palliative care physician based at Auckland's Starship Children's Hospital. Minister of Health Simeon Brown held back tears making today's announcement alongside impacted families.
13: Everyone is here either caring for a child with a life-threatening illness or is carrying the grief of having a lost child.
12: Stability is what Donald Trump's believed to want most out of talks with China's Xi Jinping. And the presidents of the US and China are together in Beijing to set to discuss the Iran war, trade and US arms sales to Taiwan. Former Washington Post Asia editor Anna Fifield says Trump's in a weaker position than he used to be. And despite what he says, he needs China's help with Iran.
14: The key aim is to cement this uneasy trade truce and put them back on a stable footing, not return to tariffs and a war of words, because he's created enough problems.
12: The country's estimated natural gas supply has fallen 23% in the past year to the lowest level since recording began 20 years ago. MB data reveals the amount of natural gas it's estimated can be extracted from known fields is at 731 petajoules. The gas production outlook from operators for 2026 is 15% lower than the 2025 outlook released at the beginning of last year. Estimates of gas known to exist but not currently considered commercially recoverable also fell 3%. Chris Hipkins has hit out at the coalition, accusing all three parties of buying into anti